0: but for toys.
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Ronnie, I hear you got a thing going on with a lady named Mrs. Jones.

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25: Beams, beams.
26: These Hines.
25: That it does, dear. 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

morning you all feeling all right? Well, all right. Take it easy, blah. Right about now, I want to tell you a little story about some real great musicians. Do every one of you all remember the late, great Bob Marley? And Peter Tosh? Well, I know everybody all know Bunny Wailer. Well, you see, I figure this way. If Bob was here tonight, then everything would be real cool, mellow like a cello of love. And I figure he might say,

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Because if Bunny Wailers were here tonight, then it would be a different story altogether. And I figure Bunny Wailer would say,

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27: 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You are.

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Hello everyone, yes I am back and welcome to a brand new edition of Manigan's Movie Music with me, of course, Rhys Manigan. That's right guys, I'm back after a week away and it feels so good to be back. I'm feeling refreshed, more energetic, so much ready to get back and do this again to entertain you lovely people. By the way, the last show I did 2 weeks ago was my top 10 favourite movie scores. And can I just say, it was a huge, huge success. So to everyone who tuned in 2 weeks ago and listened to that show, thank you all so, so much for that. Honestly, it was just such an honour to have so many people tuning in, interacting with that show, guessing which was going to be my number one favourite on everything. It done really, really well. So thank you all to those who did tune in. But yes, I'm back, guys. I've been away for a week and now I'm finally back. And it feels so good to be back here. I love the Beat Radio to entertain you guys. It's great to be back to do Manigan's Movie Music and everything else. Today there's no guests, it's just me catching up with you.

You guys going to talk about a lot of stuff, because a lot of stuff has happened in the movie industry and everything since I've been gone. So there's a lot to cover. There's actually a lot to cover today, and definitely a lot to talk about. So very excited to talk about that. Also, I'll be doing 3 reviews today, guys. 3. I'll be doing Evil Dead Burn, Toy Story 5, and Minions vs. Monsters. I need to talk about these films. So that's a good catch-up to talk about some movie reviews. Because finally, at last, I finally saw some new films. Because last couple of weeks, I haven't seen anything new. So now it's finally good to finally know that I saw some new movies. And got some stuff to talk about as well with that as well. So it's going to be great. It's going to be a really big talked-about show. Loads of stuff to talk about. Don't forget, guys, as always, if you want to interact, go on the group chat. Send me a message. Send me those what's going on. If you're enjoying this hot weather, because the weather's been absolutely boiling. I mean, when I went away last week, I've got a bit of a sunburn near my chest, actually. Oh, my God. Still healing up, though. But it'll come off as a nice tan, don't worry. Because luckily, I can tan quite easily. So there you go. I mean, we all have that part of our body where the sun will always go after. And for me, it's always the back of my neck. Honestly, every time I go out in the sun, the back of my neck just cooks. Seriously, it's mad, isn't it? Like, sometimes it's your arm, sometimes it's your leg, sometimes it's your neck, sometimes it's your face. Like, you know, it just burns really quick, doesn't it? Shows how sensitive the sun really is. Oh, it's crazy. But anyway, despite that, if you love it or hate it, hopefully the heat's not been too much for you guys. Hopefully you're sitting indoors right now, nice and cool with your fans on, listening to this show. So I hope you are, because trust me, there's a lot to cover today, a lot to talk about. So trust me, I'll keep this show as entertaining as possible with just me. But also as well, guys, it wouldn't be the show without its music, as you know. So because I'll be talking about Toy Story 5 later on, I thought it's appropriate to start the show with a Toy Story track. This is from the first movie, obviously, called On the Move. So I'll be playing this one. I'll be back with more from after this. So enjoy, guys, because I'm back with Manigan's Movie Music.

That was Toy Story on the Move by composer Randy Newman. And as well as to kick off the show, because I'm back now, guys, with another brand new episode of Manigan's Movie Music live on Love the Beat Radio with me, of course, Reese Manigan. I hope you guys are good, though. I hope you guys have had a good week. I went away last week. I went to Weymouth last week with the missus, and it was absolutely gorgeous. The weather was hot. I tell you what, it felt like I was actually in Spain last week. I'm not even going to lie. It was absolutely boiling there, but it was gorgeous. It was nice. It was beautiful. And I tell you what, I had a really amazing experience with a kestrel when I was there. So we went to Portland Lighthouse, and there was a kestrel that flew around, and it was so close above my head. I managed to catch it on camera, film and pictures, and oh my God, best photography and video I managed to catch ever. It looked gorgeous. Also, apart from that, as I've been back, I've been filming a lot this week. I've been filming nearly every day this week. In case you want to know what it is, it's Outsmarted Season 4. I've been filming that. I'm actually filming after radio show as well. I'm filming again tomorrow and Sunday and Monday. So, film. Honestly, just filming so much the next few days. But you know what? I cannot wait. In fact, the other day I went to Brighton and I filmed my latest film festival project, Broadcast to Brighton. I went and filmed that. Oh my God, it was perfect. Do you know what was amazing, right? I kind of got nervous filming at Brighton on Tuesday, because I was like, oh my God, what if Brighton gets too busy, because it's going to be hot day, sunny, people are going to be everywhere. Do you know what was amazing? It was absolutely dead in Brighton. There was hardly any people around. So filming was just so easy. Like, to go around and film and go to the locations and do the filming, it was so good. We did it so quickly as well. And we got some gorgeous locations. Honestly, I'm so happy with it. Honestly, it looks amazing. Cannot wait to start editing that. And I'll tell you what, that's what I'm going to be doing for the next few weeks. Once all the filming's done by Monday, every day off I have from work or whatever, I am just going to be editing non-stop. Trust me. Edit. But you know what? It's good to be that way, because I feel like lately I haven't done a lot of filming or editing in a while. That's because obviously, like, it's been a bit difficult to get actors and filming and schedules and stuff. But I'm so glad finally I'm going to be doing what I love doing that I used to do, which is obviously editing, the filming, get it all done. It's going to keep me busy for the next few weeks or maybe even a couple of months. And I love that. I love keeping busy so much. Like, it just distracts me. It gives me away from like any weird thoughts and stuff like that. Like, it just keeps me busy. That's what I love. I just love keeping busy, and doing that will just, it really helps, honestly. And it's what I need as well. Like, especially because I work in a coffee shop, as you know. The week before I went on holiday, I'm not gonna lie, I was really stressed out. I was like, oh my God, the limit is just ridiculous. So I needed the holiday, I needed the break. I'm finally glad I got it, and now finally got the editing and the filming to do. So that's going to keep me, that's very therapeutic. In fact, people say I'm crazy. Well, I know I am crazy, but people say I am very more crazy, because when it comes to filmmaking, the editing is actually my favorite part of the filmmaking process. And people go to me, why do you like editing? Out of all the filmmaking process, why do you like editing? And I say to people, look, here's the reason why. Because I've went on location and I've done all the filming, I've worked with all the actors, I've done everything. Now my chance is to go home, sit down with a nice cup of coffee or whatever I'm going to drink, and finally put the film together. Editing is the best part for me. Most people are like, oh yeah, but it's too hard. I love editing. Trust me, editing is my favourite part of the whole filmmaking process. And do you know who's a director that I'm influenced by who loved editing the most? Stanley Kubrick. I mean, Stanley Kubrick loved his filming, but to be honest, editing, he said, was the best part. I mean, he came up with a really good solution. He said, I don't know why, when you come up with making films, you have to come up with all the production, you've made all the sets, you've built everything, and then you have to rush through the filming and editing. That's just backwards. And it is true. Why do you have to rush through the filming and editing when you've got need to get all the good juicy material? The filming and the editing is where you get all the juicy material. And for me, editing is the best part, because you're making the story come to life. It's like building a massive jigsaw puzzle. You're putting the story together, you're making it happen.
So there you go, guys. So that is my favourite part of the filmmaking process, is the editing. I don't care what people say. Yes, I am crazy because of that. But you know what? If it makes me crazy, I don't care. I'm going to do it. So I don't care what you guys think about the editing being hardest. I love the editing side of it all. I love to edit. It's my favourite part. I ain't going to complain. Get on the editing. Come on, guys. Bring it on, the editing. Anyway, that's my favourite part of it all. But that's just me. Anyway, but that's just my point of view. Anyway, guys, I hope you guys had a lovely week. If you tell me what you guys done during the week, go on the group chat, the minute chat, MINNIT.chat, and let me know what you guys are doing. Or if you guys are tuned in, let me know. I want to hear from you lovely people. Like I did 2 weeks ago when you interacted with the show about my top favourite scores. Come on, guys, interact. Let's hear from you. Let me know what you guys are up to. Send a little hello. Send a message. Send a nice little, you know, hey, Reese, how's it going? Whatever. You know, want to shout out? Is it someone's birthday? Let me know. Right, okay, so let's play another great epic track for you guys. This is a real feel-good one from a very classic film. This is Test Drive from How to Train Your Dragon.

That was a real good feel-good track, wasn't it? That was from Breakfast at Tiffany's, Something for the Cat. That's what it's called, Something for the Cat. There you go. You're listening to Manigan's Movie Music, live on Love the Beat Radio with me, of course, Reese Manigan. A brand new show, guys. I am back after a week away. Hope you guys are good. I just had a shout-out from someone called Jackie, who says, Reese, welcome back. Lovely to have you back on. Thank you very much, Jackie. I appreciate that. Shout-out to my mother as well, who's also tuned in. Thank you very much, Mum. Love you lots. And also someone from Dave, who's also tuned in, saying, Reese, glad to have you back. Your tracks are brilliant as always. Thank you so much. Love the Beat Radio is not the same without you. Oh, mate, what a compliment. Thanks for that. Love the Beat Radio is not the same without me. There you go. So I think everybody knows who's the presenter on this show. I'm joking. I'm not that braggy. Honestly, do you know what? Everybody who works at Love the Beat Radio are beautiful people. They're all amazing. I love you guys. And do you know what? I am so lucky to be working in this such an amazing place. This is what keeps me going, honestly. Being here every week to entertain you beautiful, amazing people who tune in every week or tune in now and again, who just listen. Just thank you. Honestly, it means a lot. Love you, love you, love you. Okay, right. So let's crack on with the rest of the show because there is quite a bit to talk about. So I'm going to do my movie review. I can't speak properly. Sorry. I am talking quite fast. I do apologize. It's the adrenaline this morning. Let me try and calm it down a bit. I will be talking about the movie reviews later on in the show. I'm going to do that last because there's quite a lot of things I want to talk about with the films that I saw last week. Obviously, I want to talk about Toy Story 5, Evil Dead Burn, and Minions versus Monsters. But I don't want to talk about them just yet. I'd rather talk about them on the second part of the show because I think I've got a lot to talk about, my opinions and stuff like that. Just go for it, you know what I mean? So there you go. Right, okay, so let's crack down to some movie news, guys. And let's just have a look. And let's have a see. 1 second, guys. Right, I'm just having a little scroll. There's so much here from the week that I haven't done before, have I? Wow, there's so much. Okay, right, okay. Trying to think where I can start. Where can I start? My goodness, it's just so much movie news. Can I crack on? I need to try and figure out which ones to talk about. Okay, right, let's have a look. Right, okay, I know where I'm going to start now, guys. Right, so here we go. So it says here that Paul Feig, the director of Housemaid and the Ghostbusters 2016 film, apparently he's going to direct a horror film for Blumhouse. Now, this is interesting. So it's called Detention. And Paul Feig, yeah, so he's mostly known for making comedies such as Bridesmaids, Spy, Ghostbusters, A Simple Favor. Yeah, he's done a lot of good stuff here. Although Ghostbusters 2016 was a bit, meh, I'm not going to lie. Apparently, he's directed the very first horror film for Blumhouse called Detention. So it says here, he's straying away from his proper territory for his next project. Plot details are kept firmly under wraps. Script is produced by Michael Bay's producing it. Jason Blum, Brad Fuller, Cameron Fuller, Laura Fisher. Wow, he's got some big producers to do on this one. Okay, so as far as I know, there you go. Paul Feig is directing a horror film, guys. There you go. But I can't say much about it because there's not much to talk about. Okay, there you go. There's the first bit of movie news I can throw out there. Okay, this is one for the childhood. Now, does everyone remember the movie Free Willy with the killer whale? Right? Apparently, they're doing a reboot. That's no surprise there. But the Russell brothers are producing it, which are the guys who did the Avengers movies. So the Russell brothers are actually going to be producing a reboot of Free Willy. So that's interesting, I guess. I mean, Free Willy was fine as a movie of its own, but, you know, I guess, you know, as I said, Hollywood are running out of ideas, so they're going to reboot a killer whale film. Free Willy. CGI whale, no guessing, you know. They used a real whale for that, for the original movie, but okay. Okay, that's fine, I guess. Another reboot there for you guys. I'm just throwing it out there because, guys, well, you know me with these reboots. It's just, I don't know
why, again, we need them, but whatever. I'm not saying a word. Yada, yada, yada. So who else is happening here? Oh, you'll be happy to know that if you're a fan of the Michael Jackson movie, it's passed 1 billion at the global box office, making it the highest grossing biopic movie in history. So it's beaten Bohemian Rhapsody, it's beaten Elvis Presley. Michael has moonwalked his way to $1 billion is the most highest grossing biopic in history. So there you go, guys. I had mixed reviews about that film, though. I told you, like, I didn't go and see it, but a lot of people were a bit mixed about it. But saying that, it's managed to make its money. A lot of people did seem to love it. Critics weren't huge fans of it, but it's done really well. So I guess there you go, the audience has spoken. Michael Jackson's movie has beaten the record. There you go. So I will definitely have to check it out when it comes out on the on streaming. But I'm a bit mixed with biopic movies. I wasn't really a big fan of Elvis's one. I mean, it was a good movie, but I don't know, it just didn't really invest me as much as I thought it was going to be. But yeah, I'm just not a big biopic fan, to be honest. But I'm glad it's done well, though. At least it shows that, you know, making movies in the cinema is finally at last making a comeback, you know what I mean? Like, finally at last, people are actually going to see these movies rather than being stuck on streaming. Okay, so another one for the horror fans. You'll be happy to know that Nightmare on Elm Street is going to be set for another movie by Paramount. And the big question that people are saying is, who is going to be playing Freddy Krueger? Now, a lot of people are saying the most obvious, Bill Skarsgård. But guys, come on, he can't always keep playing horror icons. Look, don't get me wrong, Bill Skarsgård is a fantastic actor. He did Nosferatu, he did Pennywise, he was fantastic in those roles. But come on, guys, he can't do Freddy Krueger. Let's get someone else to play this role. Let's get Kevin Bacon or someone else to play the role, like an unknown actor. In fact, people are saying that one of the actors from Evil Dead Burn should play Freddy Krueger. And do you know what? I can actually see that happening. And when I talk about Evil Dead Burn soon, you are going to know who I'm talking about. But like I said, I'm not going to do the movie reviews until the second part of the show. But yeah, they are basically saying that they want a certain actor from Evil Dead Burn to play Freddy Krueger. And do you know what? I can actually see that happening. So let's see what does happen in that role. So, yeah, let's just see what it brings to the table. Okay, in other news, which I'm very disappointed about in this one, apparently the Batman Part 2 is going to be delayed again. Yep, it's going to have another delay. I mean, this is what annoys me. It was going to come out in 2027. And, you know, now it's being delayed again for another few months. This is what, I mean, I don't know why these Batman films keep getting delayed. The production must be so hands-on heavy, because the first one got delayed, but then that was because of COVID. So that was a good excuse to be delayed. But again, this one's getting delayed till February 2028. But why? Come on, get it out in 2027. I was really looking. October 2027 was the perfect date for it to come out. I thought, oh, perfect. Halloween. Perfect time to release a Batman movie. And they're not going to do that. They're pushing it to February. But why? Ugh. I mean, look, I understand the movie has to be perfect. I understand they've got their reasons. But I was so excited for the thinking, oh, do you know what? October 2027, that works for Batman. And now they've pushed it to February 2028. So what? Are they going to release it for Valentine's Day? Hey, honey, got a good idea to us to go and see the Batman movie for Valentine's. Yay. I mean, look, guys, I mean, I'm sure it's going to be worth the wait, but honestly, these delays for the Batman movie, it's really bizarre. You know, I mean, it's taken a long time for it to even start filming, so now they're pushing the delay again. I mean, okay, fair enough, fair enough. Let's just go along with it. I mean, who knows? Maybe there's reasons, but who knows? Okay, and in other news, which is actually a bit more interesting, or more brighter, shall I say, is that Del Toro is finally releasing a director's cut of Frankenstein, which I'm very excited about because I love the Frankenstein movie. It's on Netflix if you haven't seen it, but I'm so happy I got to see this movie in the cinema, big screen, and I saw the movie. It is absolutely brilliant. Such a touching big movie.
Love it. One of Del Toro's best. It is so good. And I'm so glad they're going to be releasing a director's cut. So do you know what? When the director's cut comes out, I am going to be there to see it. I don't know if it's coming out in the cinema. I think it's going to come straight from DVD, I think, or some sort of, hopefully some sort of streaming service. But I really hope they do release it somewhere so we can check it out. Hopefully for the UK fans, because I loved the Frankenstein film. It was brilliant. Such a masterpiece movie. One of my favourites of last year. So I'm really excited to see when they're going to release the director's cut. So trust me, I'm going to be there because I love the director's cut. I would love the director's cut to see that, because the first, like, original movie is fantastic anyway. But to see a director's cut, that's going to be like top notch. Wow, that movie has to come out. Sort of thing. Like, I mean, the masterpiece of that movie was just incredible. And Del Toro is an incredible filmmaker. If you haven't seen any of his work, you do need to watch most of his work, especially if you are a horror fan, because his work is just impeccable art. His movies are absolute art. It's like you're watching paintings come to life with his movies. That's how good they are. So definitely check them out, 100%. Okay, guys, right, I think I've covered most of the movie news now. I'm going to play a couple of the tracks so we can have a breather and so we know what's going on. But I tell you what, you're going to want to hear my opinions of the movie reviews on the second part of the show, absolutely. Because trust me, I have got a lot to say about these movies that have come out, so we'll talk about them soon. Anyway, let's play some tracks. I'm going to play some really good feel tracks here, guys, because I'm back, feel good music, let's bring it on. So let's play another good feel track. So here's from a little beautiful classic from The Sword and the Stone.

Carriage Chase by Alan Silvestri. You're listening to Manigan's Movie Music live on Love the Beat Radio. Me, of course, Reese Manigan. Yes, that's right, guys. I'm back after a week away. And do you know what? It feels so good to be back on the radio and to entertain you guys. It's really lovely to hear from you guys as well. And I'm glad that you guys enjoy the music and the show. Okay, so the second part of the show will be coming up again very soon. But before I do, obviously, coming up in the second part will be the movie reviews. I'll be reviewing Toy Story 5, Evil Dead Burn, and Minions vs. Monsters. I do want to talk about those because I've got a lot to say about those films, so I'll probably take up most of the show talking about those in the second part, because with my movie reviews, as I say, I don't like to rush them. I like to try and analyse and say to them, look, guys, did I like them? Did I not like them? Yada, yada, yada. These are the problems with these films, yada, yada, yada, and stuff like that. And do you know what? I'm so glad, finally, at last, that I'll be doing some movie reviews, because before, a couple of weeks before the show, I didn't have any movies to review, and it was like, oh my God. And it's been crazy, you know, because I normally do like to try and see as many new films as I can, but I haven't been able to have a chance to see any of those new films. So it's been like, you know, and with me, that I like, there's certain types of films I do like to go see. Sometimes I like to like watch and review and stuff like that. So finally, I've got three films to review, but I'm going to do it all in one chunk because I don't know again when I'm going to be seeing probably another film. I'll probably see, although saying that, sorry, there is going to be a new film, I was going to say. I'm going to be going to see the new film, The Odyssey, starring Matt Damon, on the 26th. So that's next Sunday I'm seeing that one. So there probably won't be a movie review next week, but there'll definitely be one the week after that to talk about The Odyssey, because that one I've been really looking forward to seeing for quite a long time. One of my anticipated films of the year. Really excited to be seeing that movie and talking about that one. Apparently I've heard already some really, really good things. And of course it's the journey of Homer, I can't forget his full name, but I know his name was Homer, but he went on the journey to try and get back home after the war, and on the way he ends up meeting some like Greek monsters and stuff like that. But apparently Christopher Nolan has really put a spin on this film and really made it his own. It's not just about, oh, it's about the fight and the journey, and apparently there's more to it than you think. And Christopher Nolan is such an amazing I've talked about him many times on the show, but he is just such an incredible filmmaker. I mean, he really puts his all into these movies. And what's really amazing, as everyone says, he gets big A-listed Hollywood actors to just do very small roles. Apparently Mia Goth is in this film. Now, we all know who Mia Goth is, very fantastic actress, but apparently she's only in this movie for like a minute. So for the whole 3-hour run, she's a big actress, and she's only in the movie for like 1 minute, apparently. And also Elliot Page is in this movie, and we all know who Elliot Page is. And apparently, even though he's a big actor as well, he's only in the movie for literally a few minutes, and that's it. And it's just incredible, like, how Christopher Nolan does manage to get these really big type, like big A-listed actors, and he's like, right, you got a role in it, but it's a very small role, you're just playing, and they're like, yeah, we'll do it, because you don't turn down a Christopher Nolan movie, you just don't, like, you just wouldn't, you know. I mean, and that's what I love, is that everybody respects him to say, do you know what, the role is small, but I don't care, I'm going to be in a Christopher Nolan movie, and I'm going to be working with Christopher Nolan, so I ain't going to turn that down, you know what I mean. So that's what it's, well, that's what makes it so awesome, that people will literally just bow down and be like, yes, I want to be in a Christopher Nolan film. I don't care how small the role is, I'm in. Like, it's just, that's just awesome, you know? It's just really awesome that people would do that. And it just shows as well that they don't really care about their ego. Like, unlike some actors I've met in the past, I've met some actors who really want to be, like, big on the front and, oh, I want more screen time and all this stuff. And it's like, well, yeah, but, you know, I've got this role, it's not massive. And they're sometimes like, yeah, yeah, but then they'll come on the show and they'll do it, but then they're like, oh, actually, do you know what? My role's too small. I want a bigger role. I'm going to go off and do it. And it's like, wow. It shows that your ego is really that big. But it's good to see that there are big Hollywood A-listed actors who don't care about that stuff. They're just like, look, we're going to be in a movie. We're going to have a small role. We're happy with that. We're going to do it. And saying that as well, funny enough, in my latest new film I'm going to be making called Bubblegum,
It's funny that should happen, because funny enough, I actually got in touch with an actress who has done independent horror films. Like, they're not big movies, but they're, you know, they're bigger than mine because they've got budgets and stuff. But I managed to contact this actress and say, look, I got this role for a film. It's not very big. And, you know, unfortunately, my roles are not, you know, budget-wise and everything like that. But are you willing to do this role? Blah, blah, blah, blah. And she even said yes to it. So, luckily, I've managed to find a movie actress who wants to do a very small role in one of my films, and she's happy to just do it. Like, it doesn't matter how big the role is, she's happy to do it. So, that's what I love. At least to show there are people out there, very genuine, who don't care about how big the role is. They want to go off and do it because they want to help. That's the type of people that you want to work with. And that's the type of people I love to work with, you know? Genuine, down-to-earth people who understand that what we're making is art and not about money and egotistic and, oh, I want to make it in Hollywood, whatever. I mean, I don't even want to make it in Hollywood. I mean, trust me, I don't want to be that person, yeah, do you know what, I want to join Hollywood. No. No, I don't. Trust me, I do not want to join Hollywood. Believe me, it ain't going to happen, because the place over there is just messed up. And it

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Beautiful track there from Henry Mancini. That was The Grey Mouse Detective, The Big Ben Chase. Can you believe that movie is now 40 years old? Basil the Grey Mouse Detective. It's now 40 years old. It's insane. I mean, it's not insane, but it's still insane because I can't believe how quick the years are going, and the fact that that's now 40 years, not 20 years old, and so it's just, it's crazy, man. It's absolutely crazy. Anyway, enough about the whole years going fast. You're listening to Manigan's Movie Music live on Love the Beat Radio, of me, of course, Rhys Manigan. I hope you guys are well and good and enjoying the show. Welcome to the second part of the show as well. If you've just tuned in, welcome to part two of the show. Right, okay, now we're going to get down to the movie reviews. So we're going to start off with Evil Dead Burn. Start with that one first. So Evil Dead Burn, what did I think of that? So in case you aren't a fan or you don't know what the Evil Dead Evil Dead films are. So Evil Dead was a classic horror film that was made in the 70s, directed by Sam Raimi. He was the creator of the Evil Dead franchise. In fact, he's also directed the Spider-Man trilogy, you know, the one with Tobey Maguire. Obviously, I have to say that because nowadays people are, oh, which Spider-Man? But he was the one who created the original... the trilogy with Tobey Maguire. And so I'm going to talk to you guys about the series in general. Okay, so so Evil Dead is basically started off in the 70s, and what made it even more incredible about that is they've done more films as the years have gone on, and the first few Evil Deads are absolutely bonkers. Like, even though they're horror films, they are absolutely wacky, dark comedy. Definitely dark comedy movies. And then, of course, you've got Army of Darkness. And so, like, you've got those movies, and they are just absolutely bonkers and funny. And Bruce Campbell is just fantastic in it. And... so the new ones, however, from 2013, they're very different because they're more sort of modernized a little bit, and different characters and everything like that. And so the idea is that they are basically taking the film but taking it into a different, darker concept. However, saying that, they have really done a good job with the new ones. The 2013 one is brilliant. The 2023 one was very surprising. Loved it. But this one, Evil Dead Burn, the new one, definitely fits in the franchise very well. These Evil Dead films... I keep saying Evil Burn. Sorry. Evil Dead films are really good at what they do. Yes, they are very horrific and very strong in violence and stuff like that. But the characters and the stories really do hold up. And I love that they're anthology films. You don't really have to watch the first one to watch the second one, etc. They're just different characters. But the one thing that always sticks is that book. That evil book. It's really, really interesting. I'm really excited about Evil Dead Burn. I mean, I was excited about seeing it, and I saw it, and my God, I absolutely loved it. It is absolutely insane. The adrenaline of the horror film really does get to you. Also, the director of the movie did the movie Infested, which is a French horror spider movie, and that film was really good. So they got a really good director to do Evil Dead Burn, and my God, they did a fantastic job. He's a really good horror director. So do you know what? Whatever he does next, I'm in. The difference with this one, though, with Evil Dead Burn, is that obviously it's a different family, whatever, but they take the concept of a toxic relationship and see where it goes from there. You know, a vulnerable character trying to fight back and everything like that, because obviously it's about a husband and wife relationship and it gets a bit toxic, and they take the concept from there to move forward. As with Evil Dead Rise, it was more about family, and Evil Dead Burn was about a brother sister relationship. So they really do take the whole relationship concept very well, and they put it in the Evil Dead movies very well in that concept. So
I got to say, well done to them, seriously. Well done for doing that. And Evil Dead Burn didn't disappoint. It's a very fun film. I wouldn't say it's as good as Evil Dead Rise or Evil Dead 2013, but it fits into the category very well. Loved it. But I tell you what, the violence in it is absolutely wow. But also, I didn't expect to laugh so much, because there is some comedy in it with the granny in the film, because she's got Alzheimer's in the film. Obviously, she gets a bit confused with it, but there are some really like dark, funny moments with it in the film, and it just works really well. So yeah, there is some stuff in it you can laugh at. I'm not gonna lie, you can laugh at some bits with the film. But yeah, Evil Dead Burn, really good horror. If you're into horror films, definitely go and check it out. Also, not for the squeamish, I'm not gonna say. Like, if you are very squeamish with those films, then obviously don't go. Yeah, but all I can say is, really good horror, very adrenaline, brilliant movie, loved it, very good. There you go. Right, so that's my first movie review done. Coming up will be Minions vs. Monsters after this one. Stay tuned.

theme from Eyes Wide Shut, the waltz number 2 from Jazz Suite number 2, apparently that's what it's called. You're listening to Manigan's Movie Music live on Love the Beat Radio with me, of course, Reese Manigan. Hope you guys are enjoying the show so far. Okay, now we're going to go into the second part of my movie review. This is, I just reviewed Evil Dead Burn. Now I'm going to review Minions versus Monsters. Okay, so Minions versus Monsters. Now it's kind of weird. I'm not really a huge fan of the Minions franchise. I love Despicable Me. I love the first Despicable Me. The second one I love. Third one is watchable. I mean, it's not as good as the first two, but it is fun. The fourth one, however, though, is very bad. I did not like the fourth Despicable Me. I didn't like the plot, didn't like the story. I felt like the series had now run its course after that. And I was just kind of like, do you know what? I'm actually not enjoying this anymore. So the fourth one was a bit of a letdown. Although, to be fair, I wasn't really too excited about a Despicable Me 4, because after the third one, I was kind of like, well, I don't know if I really want to go see the fourth one. So I wasn't really, like, overhyped to go and see the next one. Anyway, I did see Despicable Me 4, but I didn't like it. And as for the Minions films, the first one that came out in 2015 was... it was okay, I guess. I mean, I didn't really like it, but it was fine for what it was. I didn't see the prequel where, you know, they meet Gru as a kid and they learn from him. So I just thought there's just no need, because I'm not really interested in knowing how the Minions and Gru met. There's just... I don't really care. You know what I mean? It's one of those things that it's like I don't have to watch it, because there's just no point. Like, you know, it's not something that I'm so desperate to know. Oh, Minions and Gru, how did they meet? And it's like, I don't care. It doesn't matter to me. You know, it really doesn't. And plus, I heard it had mixed reviews anyway, and a lot of people said it was okay, and, you know, I didn't say it was the best thing ever. So there you go. So if I'm not really that excited to go see it, and a lot of people didn't give me their enthusiasm, then there's just no point wasting my time to see it. Anyway, for Minions versus Monsters, I heard really good things. Apparently, they said it's the best film since the first Despicable Me movie. And I was like, really? Now, that's interesting, because the first Despicable Me movie, as you know, is a really, really good film. Like, I love the first Despicable Me. It's, in a way, it's a classic. So I was kind of like, do you know what? I don't mind maybe checking this one out then. Plus, I've heard it's a love letter to cinema. They talk about, you know, movie making and stuff like that. I'm into all that sort of thing. So I thought, okay, maybe I can give this a little go. Go and check it out. And I got to say, it really surprised me. I actually really enjoyed Minions vs. Monsters. I mean, it's got a simple plot, simple story. It's an hour and a half movie. Not much to say. Just this is what happens and there you go, you know. But I got to say, it actually did surprise me. I mean, normally I would think, oh, you know, this movie's okay. But actually, I quite enjoy Minions vs. Monsters. It was fun. It was clever. Jokes, yeah, you know, they did what they did and whatever. But yeah, I mean, there's nothing really too special about it. But to say about what they do to give a love letter to cinema and the movie references they put on that kids wouldn't understand, it's kind of like, okay, yeah, I get that movie. Yeah, I understand that. Kids won't understand that joke, but I do. You know, so that was kind of fun. But I got to say, what really topped it off the most, without spoiling what he does in the film, but George Lucas makes a cameo in the film. George Lucas is the director of Star Wars, obviously. But yeah, he makes a cameo in the movie, and I'm not gonna lie, it had me nearly dying with laughter. It was so unexpectedly funny what they'd done with George Lucas in the film, and I was just like, okay, do you know what? That's the winner right there. The George Lucas cameo, that wins. Seriously, that wins for me personally. So there you go. I mean, I was just like, I can't believe that, seriously, they're actually, like, you know, that they done that. Like, it's just, that's just hilarious, seriously. But yeah, they done a really good job with that. Really good George Lucas cameo. Really fun story, really fun. Yeah, it's just a really, really fun movie. And animation's really wacky, as it is for Illumination, because you know what they do. It's loads of slapstick, as they always do for the kids, obviously. But
You know, to be honest, it really surprised me. It's definitely the best Minions film I've seen. It's definitely one of the best Despicable Me films, maybe since the second Despicable Me. And yeah, I actually really enjoyed it. It really surprised me. It's a lot of fun. If you're into movies or you love the Minions, it's definitely a movie for you. So definitely go check it out and have a good laugh, because trust me, it actually did win me over really well. So yeah, it did. It really surprised me. But that George Lucas cameo had me laughing so hard. I cannot believe what they did to George Lucas in the film. Oh my goodness, honestly, I just thought, yeah, do you know what, that works well done. They won me over definitely with that. Okay guys, so that's my review for Minions vs Monsters. Next up, I need to talk about Toy Story 5. I'll be talking about that, but first, another track for you guys to enjoy. I'll be back after this.

Flight Training from Chicken Run. That's a really great track. And you're listening to Manigan's Movie Music live on Love the Beat Radio with me, of course, Rhys Manigan. I hope you guys are enjoying the show so far. Now I'm going to be reviewing Toy Story 5. And I saved this one for last because there's a lot I want to talk about. Now, normally I do spoiler-free reviews, but I might have to be a bit spoilerish for this one because it has been out for a little while now, guys. I'm sure loads of you have seen it, but if you have not seen Toy Story 5 yet, then feel free to mute this radio show for about a good maybe 10 minutes. But if you have seen it or you don't care about spoilers, then feel free to tune in. So I'm going to give you a 3-second warning now. So 3, 2, 1, let's get on with the review. Okay, so now, my thoughts for Toy Story 5 coming out was a little bit sceptical. I was like, oh, do you know what? Why do we need a Toy Story 5? Why is this happening? Toy Story was fine as it ended on 3. 4 was passable. I did like Toy Story 4. But at the same time, I was like, did we really need a Toy Story 4? But then it was like, okay, the fourth one did good. I did enjoy it, I did like it, so I'll let them off, it's fine, you know, they did what they needed to do, so I'm not going to get too upset about it, it's fine. But, however, Toy Story 5, I was very sceptical about, so but what can they else can they do? And then, of course, I heard the story of them taking on tech, and I thought, oh, okay, do you know what, that sounds really interesting, because, you know, going against tech is a good idea. You know, I like that concept story idea. I think, do you know what, that will work. That's a good idea, you know, because obviously tech and, you know, up against it, and the toys brand, and, you know, tech come along, it's taken over people's lives. I do actually get that concept very well. It's really interesting. So I thought, perfect, this could work. But I mean, it does execute that storyline perfectly in a way, you know, because once Lilypad comes in, she's kind of like this, look, you know, I'm here to make Bonnie's life better. It's all about, you know, socializing. Do we need technology to socialize and stuff like that? Which, you know, I kind of understand what it is they're trying to say about that. And, you know, but at the same time, it's always like, you know, technology does take over everything. It's like when I see people go to restaurants now with the couples and stuff, everybody is always on their phones. And it's like when people are on the train, they don't have conversations, they just want to be on their phones. Now, look, I'm not saying that's a bad thing, but sometimes it's like we forget to have a conversation, you know, and that's what really annoys me. In fact, there are times when if I meet up with friends or family sometimes, and it's like they'll ask me a question and say, oh, Rhys, so how's things going for you? And I'll go, oh, do you know what? This happened to me at work today and blah, blah, blah. They'll just be on their phone and go, yeah, yeah. And I'm like, sorry, am I boring you? Like, can you please get off your phone? Like, that's why I think it's like, guys, come on. If you want to talk to me, that's fine, but talk to me. Don't, you know, oh yeah, I'm on my phone, but I do find that really like rude, and that's what annoys me, because people say autistic people are rude and I'm rude and whatever and blah blah blah, yet I'm the one doing the conversation, and sometimes people don't want to talk because they're on their phones. It's like, guys, come on, you know, either talk to me or don't talk to me. I mean, I can go if you want, I don't mind, you know, while you play, I don't know, Candy Flush or whatever it's called, or, you know, you want to chat to someone else on your phone, that's fine, but you know, don't leave me hanging. Otherwise, what's the point of me hanging out with you guys? Or what's the point of me even being here? Or, you know, what's the point of even you wanting to meet up or me coming around the house or whatever if you just want to be on your phone? You know, you can do that anytime. But I'm here now. You haven't seen me for 7 months, 8 months, maybe a year. Oh, Rhys is here. Yeah, I'm just going to chat to this guy that I speak to every day on my phone. Like, come on, guys. I'm here to have a conversation. You know, it does annoy me. You know, I don't like when people blank for phone. Unless there's an important emergency on the phone, fair enough. A family emergency, someone's in hospital, you know, your dog's been flushed down the toilet, whatever, that's fine, you know? But it's when they're just like, yeah, yeah, okay, yeah, sorry, what is it you said? What, you just asked me the question, you know? Yeah, I don't like that. So I really am glad that Toy Story 5 does talk about that concept, and also about kids being addicted to the screens and all that sort of thing. That is really important as well. However, does Toy Story 5 meet the expectations I was hoping for? Well, 50-50. First of all, I do like the whole concept of tech. Secondly, I do like the whole idea of, you know, Jessie being the main character. She's a great character. It's really good that she gets her moment in the film, and it's brilliant. And I love that. And I love that's what the concept does. However, there are things in Toy Story 5 that did either disappoint me or I'm not happy with. So first of all,
There's a storyline involving all these Buzz Lightyears that are stranded on an island, and they basically go and, you know, go on this mission to find Star Command, you know, and all that sort of thing. And there is a scene where, basically, you know, they all go on the mission to find the Star Command, whatever it is, and they try and go on their mission. However, when their mission is sort of there, and you kind of think, oh, is it going to go in this direction? What are they going to do? What's it building up to? There isn't too much of a build-up. And I was quite disappointed, because I thought, oh, maybe these Buzz Lightyears could be, like, the new villains. Maybe there's a twist villain thing going on here. Maybe they go rogue, and they think, you know, that they're Star Command, and da-da-da. And it, unfortunately, doesn't lead to anywhere else, really. And that's the problem with Toy Story 5. There are moments where you think, is it going to lead up to something? And it kind of doesn't really. And then you're just kind of like, oh, they've gone through the safe mode. You know, they're not like the first three Toy Stories where we have a main villain or a threat coming up or anything like this. I mean, even Lily Pad's not really a villain in this, even though in the poster she's shown to be like, ha ha ha, I'm this evil Lily Pad and I'm gonna take Bonnie away from you toys. I mean, she has little moments in there, but she's not really a threat as much as I thought she was going to be. And again, that's what I mean, because Toy Story, the first three, had threats. They had real dark villains. They had Lotso, Hugging Bear, Prospector, you know, Sid and all that. But in this one, I've noticed since the fourth film, they don't decide to make villains anymore. They decide to be playing it safe and making it wishy-washy and, oh, you know, let's not make it very dark anymore. And it's like there's no real threat towards the end. Like in this Toy Story 5, there's a scene where Lily Pad decides to donate herself because she's like, oh, I feel so guilty for upsetting Bonnie, I'm just gonna sell myself away. And then Jesse and the Buzz and Woody are like, right, we're gonna go and get Lily Pad, she's on a truck, da da da. But that build up and that threat wasn't as invested or as adrenaline as I got from the first three. Because if you remember in Toy Story 1, you have Sid, then they have to try and get to the truck to get home, to get to the moving van, to get to Andy. In Toy Story 2, they have Prospector to fight, and then they go on a plane to save Jesse. And then in Toy Story 3, they end up in the dump and you think they're going to burn to death. Like, you know, there's so many big moments with the Toy Story films that they're leading up to danger and threat. But then in Toy Story 4 and 5, they don't do that. There's no threat. There's no build-up. There's no, oh my God, the toys are in danger. They make it so clean and wishy-washy and safe, and it just doesn't feel like there's any danger in the Toy Story 5 movie. Like, there's no real massive threat that the toys could go, oh my goodness, the toys are in danger, sort of it. It's like, no, it's fine, the toys are going to be fine, everything's fine, there's no real danger, we're going to make it sure that the kids don't cry on that, and just do that. I mean, I love that they did about trolling in Toy Story 5, I love that they mentioned that in the film, and it's like, okay, they mentioned that, they've done this, that's fair enough. But again, like I said, it just felt too wishy-washy, too, you know, safe, too calm, too, you know, let's not make it too dark, whether it's like they just tried to play it safe too much, when they could have taken risks and making it just a little bit darker, you know, with the safety of social media, and, you know, with the whole tech thing, and, yeah, I don't know, like, there's just so many things in the film that just didn't execute well. However, saying that, I love the animation, I love the story, what it was trying to build, some of the executions worked, Jesse is great to be the lead character. I love Smarty Pants, voiced by Conan O'Brien. There were some really good jokes in the film that did make me laugh. I'm not gonna lie, there were some few adult jokes. I was like, whoa, okay. They didn't risk on the with the adult jokes. They did well with that. But in terms of the execution,
I don't think it lived up to its potential as much. Also, I'm not being funny, Woody's return wasn't really needed, and the whole Buzz being jealous of Woody coming back because Jesse called him was a bit like, oh, do they have to go down that route? And, you know, the whole, oh, no, Jesse counts me, whether... Look, guys, Woody and Buzz have been friends for years. Why would they argue over Jesse calling Woody to come over and Buzz being like, no, I need to be the top man? Like, come on, guys. Woody and Buzz have been friends for ages. They didn't need to have this little tiff of, oh, I'm better than... I mean, it's just so... And the whole Buzz scared to ask Jesse to marriage proposal thing. Didn't they do that in Frozen 2? Haven't they done that before in other Disney films? The whole, oh, I want to propose to this girl, but I'm scared to... Like, come on, guys. We've done that cliche plot a million times. There's no need to do it again. So... yeah, so there you go. So that's my story for Toy Story 5. I think that it's not as good as... It's definitely the weakest Toy Story out of all of them. I didn't like how it was executed on some parts. However, it's not a bad film. There are worse sequels. It is fun, but compared to the other films, it doesn't live up to a high potential. And to be honest, it feels a bit more... lazier, less adrenaline, less investing kind of movie. So it did kind of disappoint me on those levels. However, saying that, I give this movie a solid strong 6 out of 10 compared to Toy Story 4's 8 out of 10 and the other Toy Story films get 10 out of 10 because the first three are absolutely impeccable and brilliant and strong and I love the first three. So there you go. So maybe just stick to the first three if you want. The other two, just look at them as standalone spin-offs. That's what I would say because, yeah, that's the kind of thing I would probably go for. Okay, guys, so that is my review for Toy Story 5. Hope you guys didn't mind that I spoiled it a little bit. But if you got views on Toy Story 5, let me know. But that's my opinion nonetheless. Okay, guys, we're just going to play another track. And then I'll be back to you with one more thing that I want to mention after this.

That was Save Kung Fu by Kung Fu Panda 2. Love that track. Okay, right, guys. Now I'm saving the best till last because there is one bit of news I do need to bring up, which absolutely devastated me this week. So, as you know, we lost one of the best actors in the world. Sam Neill passed away at the age of 78. It turns out he passed away due to pneumonia. I was really shocked by the news in the week. In fact, I did literally almost cry when I heard about the news because Sam Neill was an absolute legend. He played a massive part of my childhood with Jurassic Park and Jurassic Park 3. I think he also done a couple of other films that I've seen as well in my childhood. But he had done so many amazing movies. In fact, just recently I watched The Mouth of Madness, which I haven't seen, but I finally watched it for the first time this week. And I tell you what, he was playing such a bonkers character, but it just shows what an amazing actor he really was. I'm really gutted that he is no longer with us. He is very sad to know that he has passed on and everything. And yeah, it's just really, really sad. So what I'm going to do is a little tribute for him. So as you know, he was, of course, well known for playing Dr. Alan Grant in Jurassic Park. So I feel like it's only fitting to end the show with this absolutely gorgeous track, as we know, from Jurassic Park by John Williams, to tribute probably one of the most incredible actors that ever lived. So Sam Neill, thank you for everything. You were an amazing actor. Loved most of your projects and films. Hunt for the Wilder People, Possession, Jurassic Park films, The Piano. Yeah, I mean, God, he's done so many good ones. So this is for you, Sam Neill. So this is the tribute for him. So enjoy. And then after this, I'll talk about what happens on next week's show. So to end Manigan's movie music today, here is Welcome to Jurassic Park.

0: The Horse Whisperer, Omen Part 3, The Piano, Jurassic Park 1 and 3. He was in Jurassic World Dominion, but I don't like that movie, but he was still good in it. There was Event Horizon, Possession. He was also in Peaky Blinders as well. And of course, he was in a very funny film called Hunt for the Wilder People, which was released 10 years ago. And you know what? That actually is a very, very funny film. If you've not seen Hunt for the Wilder People, definitely check it out. It is so funny. I remember watching it not long after it came out, and honestly, it was just brilliant. So funny. And Sam Neill, honestly, I mean, when you watch some of his movies, he plays like really serious characters and stuff like that, but honestly, he's got a great sense of humor. And also some of the stuff that he really did pull out, it just shows what an incredible actor he really is. And also, I mean, even in Possession, I mean, my goodness, that movie is just like, what the hell? Like, when you watch that film, you're literally, your head's like, what is this I'm even watching? Like, it's just bizarre. But Sam Neill in that movie, he's just bonkers. He's absolutely insane in that film, but he does it so beautifully well. Like, it's just like, it's just incredible what he does. Seriously, what an incredible actor he was. But yes, rest in peace, Sam. We're all gonna miss you. And thank you for literally doing so much incredible work. 100%, it's just amazing. Right, okay, so moving on, we are going to talk about next week's show. I am back next week, guys, I promise you, so don't worry. I should have a guest next week, actually, funny enough. I mean, hopefully they don't turn me down or they can't show up or anything, so I'm going to let you know all about that as soon as I can. But yes, hopefully there'll be a guest next week, and also hopefully as well there'll be some other big movie news to talk about and so on and so forth. I don't know if there'll be a new movie review. I'll have to make sure and double check and see, although like I said, I am seeing The Odyssey one day soon. I cannot wait to see that movie. I am so excited for that one. Hopefully that's not a letdown, but I really highly doubt it would be, because this is Christopher Nolan we're talking about here, guys. I mean, most of his movies are absolutely on point. I mean, okay, not every movie he has made is exactly executed in the best way, but saying that, he is still an incredible filmmaker nonetheless. Plus, what a cast for The Odyssey. Anne Hathaway, Matt Damon, Tom Holland, Robert Pattinson, Zendaya, Charlize Theron. I mean, wow. I mean, you just can't get any better than that. So I'm really, really looking forward to seeing what he's going to bring to the table. Okay, guys, thank you so much for everybody who did tune in for the show. Hope you liked it. And I hope to entertain you again next week with another fun, epic, awesome, adrenaline build-up show. Please tune in next week for more, guys, because I cannot wait to come back and entertain you guys for another week of some really fun stuff, as I like to do. And as I say always at the end of the show, that is a wrap.
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4: 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A lot of it is produced by yours truly. This evening, we have, of course, the Jenna Club joining us to start things off, as well as George Radney, veteran sports journalist. Kev Blakicki, a younger sports journalist, but still knows what he's talking about. He's been in horrible pain as a Mets fan. So me, as a Yankees fan, after last night, I'm excited to join him, at least mentally, down in Cancun. He's got a lot of good stuff to discuss. And of course, to cap things off, after some music by DJ Rabo, I'll be back with Greg Vaughn, Nate Brown Jr., and our guest for the week. It's another edition of What's Going On. So much to talk about and not enough time, so let's just get right into it. This is The Ryan Show FM, and we will be back after these brief messages. 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
1: What's going on, KC? This is Reddy. You connecting the dots with Jenna Club TV. Tell mama
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1: 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And today we're here with a special guest, Relly. For my first question, how did you get everything together for 913 Day?
3: Well, it took a collective of things. My good sis, Arisha Towers, she already, you know, been doing 913 Day for about 7 years. So I came in as a jump start, you know, I call it, like some jumper cables just to liven the event up. So what we did was, back in my early days, we used to throw block parties here on Quindaro, you know, and I just thought the 913 Days wouldn't, I would say, live enough, you know what I mean? Everybody from Kansas would go to 816 for 816 Day, so I wanted our 913s to get in the format of getting like that over there. So that's what in the making. And so we met with the mayor and city councilman like once a month. I pulled my good friend Earl Watson in, and he would go to the board meetings with me. He got with me on that along with Joe Macklin and Chauncey Berry.
2: With so many local vendors and parade participants, and what makes the year event stand out to compare to post celebrities?
3: I think this year, because we had the Kansas City Chiefs come by. We had two Hall of Famers. I think it was Penn, and I can't remember the other guy's name. We had the cheerleaders. We had the band, whatever they're called. We had the Casey Wolf, and I think that kind of really brought everybody out because, you know, Kansas City's a big Chiefs fan. You know, we love the Chiefs. So I think that's what made it kind of stand out. And we had a kids zone where they had, the Chiefs, you know, playing with the kids and stuff like that. So I think that's kind of what standed out from all other years. And we kind of had a entertainment district also where people came and did kind of local acts and stuff like that.
1: Where do you see 913 Day Parade and Vendor Fair in the next 5 years, and how can the community continue to support its growth?
3: In the next few years, we're trying to get it big. Maybe take it from off Quindaro to a bigger site, get more people involved. Maybe we can get all the other 913 people to have their events. Maybe we can come together and just have one big one for the community so nobody has to divide and pick and choose where to go. So in the next 5 years, I can see it getting as big as 816 Day, you know, with having big kind, like a major artist come in and do something, you know what I mean, or something like that.
1: Yeah.
2: Who originally came up with 913 Day, though?
3: Arisha Towers. This is my first year getting involved.
1: Like, how did she, like, come to think of 913 Day?
3: From my understanding, like, I'm fairly new to 913 Day. From my understanding, it started from COVID. You know, it started from when people would, I guess, need things like toilet papers and cleaner things. They would give that out for 913 Day. So it's been carried on for, like I said, 7 years.
1: How much time did it take to set up for you to get everybody together for the concert that you made?
3: Well, them came once the people saw who was coming. You know, people called me and asked, you know, can they open up? I didn't have to call nobody. You know, but they called me because they seen who was coming. So, you know, when a big show comes, everybody wants to be in, you know, show their talent.
2: What makes the new Dallas tour unique compared to others showing up to the city? And what vibes can the fans expect when they walk through the doors?
3: Well, I think this is going to stand out from any others because I got a lot of locals involved. I got like 10 local acts. I got Big FN. I got Ray Money. I got Rob Lowe the Star. I got T Killer. I got Tim Militia. I got Rue Hart. I got so many YG Casey. I got all kind of the top name local talent. And I kind of base it off of local talent on this show. That's why I call it 700 and Friends. And then I also got my girl Kiva from Tubi coming by, one of the hottest actresses on Tubi. It's different for me because it's more for the local talent here in Kansas City to be out there, to be able to show their showcase with a major act, you know, in concert.
4: What's going on, KC? This is Relly. Come on out, October 10th, Boulevard Nights, Montana 700 and Friends, featuring Kiva from Tubi. Also, hosts, JR Hoodstar, DJ 911, and my other host, Big Crystal.
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6: 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Yeah, bitch, we the.

0: What's happening, good people? I am First Things First, don't forget the coach, then comes Mo. And you're here with Genifest Worldwide Radio. What inspired you to create Small City Big Dreams?
1: It was inspired by my cousin Kobe Harlan. It was his idea, but me and him think a lot, so we came together.
0: Okay, so why now?
1: He told me it was time. He said he's been waiting, and me and him got to brainstorming. And we kind of had the same idea, so we said, hey, I think this is a winner-winner chicken dinner, so we're going to go ahead and rock with it.
0: Okay. So explain to the people who are listening, what is Small City Big Dreams?
1: Well, Small City Big Dreams is a showcase where you can win $2,500. Rapper, R&B singer, spoken word, comedian, Southern soul, even country singers.
0: Okay. So now I'm going to ask you to do something. I know we didn't talk about this. But you rally, so I know you can handle this one, man. All right. So for someone hearing about Small City Big Dreams for the first time, how would you sell it? Like in 30 seconds, how would you sell it?
1: You want this $2,500?
0: I like that. Okay. So what does winning the $2,500 prize mean?
1: I mean, it's the beginning of something new. I mean, because we're trying to turn this into like something you see on TV, season one. You know what I mean? Get you some spotlight in front of big-time celebrities because season finale, we know we're going to have somebody come in and perform. So, you know, just get some, share some light on the talent around the city, man. Just try to build us up, you know what I mean? Try to come together.
0: Now, I got to ask this. You know, a lot of times talent shows, especially around the city, you know, they ain't talking about $2,500. They talking about $500. You know, I ain't really seen too much over $1,500. Y'all went $2,500. So more than just financially, but, like, symbolically, what does that mean for, like, local artists?
1: Studio time. Maybe travel to open up for somebody or call one of them local people or one of the big-time artists that's going to be in a state nearby to see if you can open up for them and share the light. I mean, it's something personal. That person get themselves situated in life and their dreams of music.
0: Okay. Now, how would you describe your role as a promoter in one sentence? Yeah, I'm putting you on the spot today, really.
1: Man, me myself, man, I get kind of confused at promoting, man, because I just kind of consider myself as the funder.
0: Okay.
1: I kind of hire people to promote.
0: Okay, so I'm going to switch the question then. How would you describe your role as the funder in one sentence? Because you do more than funding. I know what you mean, but
1: I'm kind of the negotiator, you know what I mean? I'm a people person, so I'm able to get it done because, you know, I shine that light on people and they just, you know, we make it happen, pull everybody together.
0: Okay. Now, I ain't gonna lie, I'm gonna keep it real with you. You said you was calling singers, rappers, spoken word, you know, Southern soul, comedians, but you even threw country in there. So I'm asking you this. Why is that important for you to bring all those different genres together, all those different people, and for all those different artists to have a shot at the spotlight?
1: Because when you're doing things, it's always for the people, so you can't limit it. You can't limit, I don't know the word to use, but you just can't limit your reach. I don't want it just to be for my ethnic, you know what I mean? We know how our ethnic is, people might not come. So if you gain other Latinos and white Americans, I think, you know, that'll get people to come together, you know, have a better crowd. Because we're trying to build. This isn't a one-shot hit. We're trying to do this continuously. So everybody has their time, everyone has their chance to shine.
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13: Hey, man, it's your boy, 700. Look.
14: Montana 700 live. Don't retire that pool.

0: tapped in with
1: Jenna Talks.
0: What for you? By you.
2: We out here.
3: What's the deal? This is your host, Brian.
4: Hey, Don.
5: Mari.
3: And this is Jenna Talk for you. By you. For today, we'll be doing a throwback episode on Afro Samurai. The first question I have is, who is your favorite character?
4: AJ.
5: Of course, it gotta be AJ.
3: AJ.
4: AJ is so funny for no reason. Man. Little white Afro. Flowing around. Who your favorite character?
3: Me, personally, this gotta be the main character Afro. You know, he was cold, bro.
5: He was right.
3: He was too cold to move. He's too old to be moving like that. And he got too much aura. Like, come on.
4: Way too much aura.
3: But at the beginning,
4: he's trying to get his get back for his dad, you know what I'm saying?
5: So you know how that should be. Dad.
4: Exactly. He had a father figure.
3: Something
4: he don't got.
5: Yeah, something this man don't got.
4: Who? Yeah.
5: Like
4: a stepdad.
3: What was your favorite scene?
5: I ain't gonna cap. My favorite scene had to be the fighting scene in the bar.
4: No, his favorite scene was the sex.
5: He's trying to troll me now.
3: He was only keeping that scene.
5: And guess what? What about it though? Maybe I was just
3: grown man.
5: Maybe I was.
4: Grown man
5: got fantasies too, you know.
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0: 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It's Deion Dawkins, and you're listening to the Real Deal Sports Show on the Beat 105.5.
1: Yes, indeed. Good morning. 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Welcome, everybody. 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Welcome to another show of Real Deal Sports Show, talking sports of all sorts. And I'm letting you know, first of all, we got some news, sad news came through late last night. Rochester's own. The Baltimore Ravens put out a press release saying that first Lamar Jackson was going to be out for the game, which I expected that press release. I didn't think he would be able to play this coming Sunday. But then they put out another press release, and they were saddened. In the press release, they said they were saddened to learn of the passing of Arthur Jones, a defensive tackle from their Super Bowl championship team of 2012 of the 2000. Arthur Jones, who grew up, born and raised right here in the 19th Ward on Melrose Street. My goddaughter called me last night, reminded me that remember those kids that lived right behind us on Melrose over here? I said, yeah. She said, that was them. I said, oh, wow, I do remember those kids running around and having a good time. And she reminded me once again, Arthur Jones, Baltimore Ravens, we're going to dedicate the show to you, Rochester Zone. A very, very young age, 39 years of age. The young man is gone, sad to say. So we're going to have, I'm sure, a funeral arrangements and things as the days and goes on. But we're dedicating the show to Arthur Jones. Great person. Every time last time I saw him, I think it was in either Vegas, the Vegas Super Bowl week. He always would be on Radio Row. And the first thing he would say, I would be walking by, I was walking down Radio Row, and all of a sudden, somebody said, hey, 585, what's up? 585, what's up with you, man? What's up? You all right? I turn around and look, and I see that smile, that Gregorian smile. That guy had a smile, man. Arthur Jones had such a smile, man. I turned around and started laughing. I said, hey, man, went over there. He was going to do an interview on another show. Went over there and gave him a big hug, man. I said, hey, man, we're doing all right in the 585, man. Yeah, just checking on you, man. Just seeing if you're all right, man. And he was just that type of guy. Jay Gills, welcome to the Real Deal Sports Show. Co-host Jay Gills.
2: Absolutely.
1: Yeah, sorry to hear, very sad to hear the passing of Arthur Jones, a Rochester kid that his family, his father's a minister. They moved to Binghamton. And his brother, Chandler Jones, and the UFC champion, John Bones Jones.
2: Absolutely.
1: And it's a big family here in Rochester. So our thoughts and prayers go out to all the Jones family here in Rochester, New York, Binghamton. The country, as we just learned of that sad news of Arthur Jones's passing.
2: And he was a young man, right, man? What was he, 39?
1: 39, man.
2: Man, that's a tough way. Our heart, thoughts, and prayers go out to the Jones family. As you said, that's one of the bigger sports families in Rochester with John Jones and Chandler Jones. And, you know, we definitely thoughts and prayers to the Jones family.
1: Absolutely. We definitely do. Definitely thoughts and prayers go out. So we'll be commenting on it as we continue with the show today. But the Bills and the Saints last week, very interesting contest. I thought the Bills played as they thought. Their defense is still a work in progress. You won't know the Bills' defense really to week 10 through 12 is when you're going to see it really being constructed. Once the guys come back off of PED, the performance-enhancing drug suspension, Michael Hoyt, and Larry Ogunbowale, and then put him in with Ed Oliver. And you got several guys on the roster that we need to see, too, come off. They're going to have to bring some of these guys off a practice squad and see what they can do. Jordan Phillips is a great cheerleader, but he's not the answer, man. He was getting pushed around out there awful bad. Man, the Saints, Cesar Ruiz, the center, oh, he was having a field day, man, hiking the ball. He was lightening guys up last week. So, Jake Gills, your comments?
2: Oh, man, absolutely. I thought it was a good game. Jordan Phillips, definitely. The cheerleader, you called him, huh? That was quite hilarious. He's always hyping up the crowd. But I thought the rookie played really well, Deontay Hardy, the defensive tackle out of Kentucky. I thought he had a great game as well. And things did start to open up for that defense once Cesar Ruiz got hurt and didn't play in the second half. You know, they were able to contain that a little bit better on the defensive side. But truly, when I look at this Bills team, man, I thought that, you know, they faced the 0-4 Saints. You know what I mean? And as I look at their season, you know, and I'm not putting anything against the Bills. You have to face the teams that's put in front of you. But now looking at their opponents have a combined 2 wins on the season, right, man? You got the 1-3 Baltimore Ravens.
3: Mm-hmm.
2: Then you got the 0-4 Jets. You got the 1-3 Miami Dolphins. Then you got the 0-4 Saints. And it's like, you know, I want to see them beat a good team. These teams have been beating themselves week in and week out. I have to give them credit because this is one of their better closeout games of the season against the Saints, who played really well in that first half. But this is the first time I saw the Bills close out that game and actually, you know, put some pressure on that other team. But we saw what happened in week one against Baltimore with that fumble, and this is that momentum sweat. The Ravens beat themselves in the same set with the Dolphins on those bad drives. I just think that this week coming forward, tomorrow night, is going to be a true test. And I think this previewing that game against the Patriots, I think it's going to be an upset, Radman. I really do.
1: Yeah, because they're looking right to be beaten. You just can't, as you know, your defense got to get better. I'm looking at the practice squad. There's a couple guys. The guy they brought in from the Eagles, Federan Mathis, a defensive tackle. You know, I would be trying all different combination of guys each week just to see who plays. Because, I mean, Jordan Phillips is definitely not the answer. I would bring in this Federan Mathis. He was with the Eagles, a few teams. I would bring this cat in. He's on the practice squad. Give him a chance, see what he can do on the defensive side of the ball. Andre Jones Jr. possibly, you know, see what. And you also have Otis Reese IV, who they picked up as a linebacker. Look, watch out for Otis Reese IV, because Dorian Williams has been ruled out. He's out with that knee. You can tell in training camp is something he's not right. They said it was a calf, but you can see the way he ran. He didn't have the speed that the Dorian Williams that we used to see him from last season. You could tell Dorian's been hurt since training camp, and now it looks like the knee is now he's out with a knee issue, and I'm almost certain it's probably on that same leg that he had wrapped up most of training camp. So I look for Otis Reese IV, a former new Tennessee Titan, hard-hitting linebacker. He's small in size, but he can hit, man. He lays the boom. I remember him. He's a Mike Vrabel guy. I'm surprised Mike Vrabel didn't pick him up for New England, where he picked up a few of his other Titan guys he brought up there to New England with him. But Otis Reese IV, keep an eye on him getting an opportunity. I think he might be the next man up to get called up and replace Dorian Williams, who's definitely ruled out. Matt Milano, we know he still might play. But still, the linebacker core, they need some help because, hey, the running game is pushing right by the defensive line and just getting blocking the linebackers. So it's hard for the linebackers to make play when they're being blocked downfield, Jay Gills, correct?
2: Most definitely. And the Bills, you said it the best. They just can't stop the run anywhere, up and down. And that's why looking at this preview, I think it's going to be a lot of Vrabel going to be running the ball, man. Going to be running that ball.
1: Yeah, it's going to be a quick game. I think that clock down is going to be keep moving because it's going to be that ball is not going to be touching the ground too much. It's going to be a lot of running. And remember, they ran all over the Steelers. It's just that they fumbled twice at the goal line. If the Patriots wouldn't have fumbled twice, who does that? You fumble twice at the goal line. Man, they outplayed the Steelers and should have beat them in that game a few weeks ago. I know my crew at Vision Barbershop may beg to differ, but they were outplayed immensely by the Patriots in that game. It was the turnovers was the difference in that one. Ernest Walker, glad to have you with us, Ernest Walker, on the, checking it out. Internet Passport, like, comment, and subscribe to the channel. Subscribe to YouTube, our YouTube channel, Real Deal Sports Show. Like, comment, and subscribe. And thank you to the new subscribers who subscribed this week. I appreciate y'all. I saw some new ones come in this week. Appreciate y'all doing so. And Backspin, we're going to go over to if Osiris Torrance 1 is ready. Like to hear from what Osiris Torrance had to say what Osiris Torrance had to say about playing against the New Orleans Saints defensive front.
3: It was the same as the first play of the game. We all keep the same pause. We know what we got to do. We all got the same mindset. Block the guy in front of you, catch the ball, like, hold on to it. We all know our job. We're all trying to execute it, whether it's the first play or the last play.
4: With James, what's it like knowing if you give him just a little bit of room to work with, he can make it into a big game?
3: It's great. It's a good confidence builder for our offensive line, I feel like, knowing that you got a running back that can hit a home run. And in that moment, all I can do is get the block right. So I feel like it just makes our job easier and less to think about, just knowing we can go out there and make our blocks and cut guys out and just get enough on them, and James can take do the rest, and it's just a good feeling.
4: What's the key for you guys to keep moving the money?
3: To communicate and know what's going on with the defense. Every week, the team's going to try something different to stop us because we've been so dominant in the run. We got to be able to faster and be able to quickly adjust to what they're doing so we can get back on track. Because I feel like this last few games, we start out kind of hot, then they adjust, and then we kind of slow down and we pick it back up. I feel like we can get the adjustment period faster and adjust to what they're doing to us. I feel like we're going to be way more dominant. I'm feeling, because I honestly forgot Josh was on the ball until he pulled me and ran it on. Like, oh, man, I forgot he'd be running it. But, I mean, it's a good feeling knowing you got a guy like that back out there, knowing that anything looks great, he can take it off run, he can throw it 50 yards, we can run the ball with our running backs. I mean, it's just knowing with the weapons we got on offense, it's a good feeling to where you go out there fourth and long, first and short. Like, I feel like we can get it.
5: How is it going against Cam Jordan, possible future Hall of Famer?
3: It was great. I wish I could have got the jersey from him because I grew up watching him being from Louisiana.
5: Yeah, that's what I was thinking.
3: Yeah, so it was great, though. I enjoyed being out there. That's just one of the moments that make me feel like I'm really in the NFL. Like, you watch guys be in the league and stuff like that growing up, and being out on the field playing with them is different from just being drafted and playing against a bunch of guys that's in the same class as you in the NFL. Right. But playing against a guy that's been in the NFL 10 plus years and I watched growing up since high school, like, this is a different feeling. And being able to be out there, share the field with them is like a surreal feeling, but I was able to enjoy it.
5: You were able to enjoy it.
3: Yeah, definitely. I still enjoy it.
5: Did they show you something different on film than what you saw on film with the Saints this week?
3: I feel like they just went to they just started doing a lot of stunts and stuff. I mean, it's just, I feel like for a team to beat us, they're going to have to try to switch up their pass rush and do it, like, hit the kitchen sink at us. I feel like our offensive line is too good for them to beat us one-on-one across the board. So it's just something we just got to get better at, knowing, like, down and tendencies of the defense, down and distance and all that, being able to be in tune to where, all right, they might do a stunt, they might do games. It's not going to be straight rushes on this down because of how we've been blocking them so far going into the drive and stuff. Yeah.
1: All right. That was Cam. That was Osiris Torrance. And hey, this guy should be up for a Pro Bowl. This guy does his job week in and week out. He brings his lunch pail to work. You don't hear penalties being called on him, Jay Gills. He just goes out there and moves his man off the ball. You notice a lot of time when the Bills run inside, they're running behind Osiris Torrance and they're cutting up in between him and Deion Dawkins, or he's cutting in between him and the center, McGovern. McGovern's doing a hell of a job too this season. I got to give those guys their props, man. The offensive line is on point, man. Those guys were really, Osiris Torrance. That's why I had said, let me get a hold of him, because you got watch 64. If you guys who like the offensive line play, watch number 64 for the Buffalo Bills. Osiris Torrance, that man is that man's doing his job. He's getting his man off the line of scrimmage, right, Jay Gills?
2: Absolutely, and James Cook needs to buy all of them dinner. That whole crew, because right now he's the Buffalo Bills they have the number one rushing attack in the NFL at 163 yards per game. That's 10 more yards than any other team, and that's led by James Cook, who is the second leading rusher on the season with 400 yards going into week 5 right now. So we have to give them credit. I think that you got to give Brandon Bean credit. These guys, he's invested in this offensive line. I don't think people understand. Spencer Brown, that's a massive, massive individual, standing about 7 feet tall, like 300 pounds. You put him next to Osiris, I mean, they're running all over the place. You have to give that offensive line credit. They're definitely handling business up front. So if anybody's happy right now, it was James Cook. He need to buy all of them some dinner.
1: Absolutely. And the next interview coming up, before we get to our next interview, is brought to you by award-winning Marion Rivera Insurance Agency, Auto Home Health and Life Insurance, 1038 Lyle Avenue or 511 Bean Road, Suite B. Give her a call, area code 585-360-0094. 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And the next interview up is Cam Jordan. Let's see what Cam Jordan had to say about the game and about the losing streak that the New Orleans Saints are going through.
6: Got to find a way to get him a dub, Colin. Golly. Yeah, I mean, you say the offense showed up and brought back some hope, and you can only imagine what would happen if we came off with three or seven off that little, off the trick play situation with Olave to Grappler. We gotta be more disciplined. That's execution on defense, that's execution on offense, all three phases. Again, special teams, we're showing that we are undisciplined the last four games. We got to figure out a way to be more disciplined. I think emphasis was on the eliminating penalties, the pre-snap penalties, and I think that's voted well. I don't think we had any today, one. Either way, yeah, that's a plus, and at the same time, we can be better. We can still do more. So you better win. The message is simple. Keep working, and don't get in your own way. Figure in the fourth quarter, defense is about to get off the field. Josh Allen cuts through the middle and extends a play, ends up scoring that drive. We can get him off the field on that third down and whatever it was. That's huge for the defense. I've got to be better. Our defense line has to be better and not let him escape. We knew where he wanted to go. I told the media earlier in the week, he likes to escape through B gaps. Where'd he go? A-gap.
7: Camp, do you take any encouragement in the fact that things were?
6: There's a lot of positives to take away. I think there's guys that showed up. Sanka got his first interception. Olave got his first touchdown. I think Brian Brzees got his first sack of the season. But there's still so many more plays to be made. So if we could capitalize on those, we'd be in a far better place.
8: Anything surprise you with anything? You guys look like you're very well prepared for the.
6: I think our coordinator did a great job in setting us up for, their offense. And at the end of the day, it's up to the players to make plays. And I think plays were made. We still left some on the field. We have to be better. Just because you don't see them, you don't see the effects. God has blessed me to be able to play this game. God has blessed us all to take this next breath. At the end of the day, he's given us all opportunities to take advantage of each and every opportunity. Because you don't know when it's going to be your last. You don't know when you're going to get caught. I mean, and that takes it to the passion too, though. I mean, that from there, you have to cherish each and every one of these moments.
8: What is it that drives you to continue playing? You had a very successful career so far. Still, what drives you to continue?
6: Winning, trying to get a win, man. At the end of the day, we're not here. We're not here in the business of being successful as a personal accolade. Mm-hmm. This is a team sport. We are trying to win, and I think. Kellen's got the right mindset of being so factual and everything that we can put ourselves in position to succeed. He's gutsy as well, and you love to see that in the coach. I think B. Staley is one of these criminally underrated D coordinators that mm-hmm. puts together stout defenses time and time again. Mm-hmm. We got to be able to throw up. We got to be able to win off of that.
1: There you have it. There you have it. Jay Gills, there you go, Camp. That 15 years in. The man is 36 years old. That's very young. That's very young. He's 36 years old, 15 years in the league, and he's still getting it done. Still getting it done. And Jay Gills, I know he asked about faith. Let's see about faith and see what he has to Baxman, let's go to the interview. That Jay Gill sent in with Cam Jordan, asking him about his faith and how he continues to keep it going.

0: could see. I think we have that one there. Right, Backspin?
1: I just got the two, George.
0: Oh, go with the second one. Go with the second Cam Jordan. Go with Cam Jordan, too.
2: No, it's all good, but you know when I look at this Saints team, I'm looking at DeMario Davis, I'm looking at Cam Jordan. We talked about the Michigan guy, Cesar Ruiz, Alvin Kamara, Spencer Rattler played very well over that first three quarters of the game, moving the ball, pinpoint accuracy. And then you talk about Brandon Staley, the former head coach of the Chargers. The defense looked good. I don't understand how this team was 0-4, right, man. Kellen Moore called a heck of a game as a head coach and play caller. How is this Saints team with the veterans and how are they 0-4?
0: Yeah, it is. It's just how the luck of the draw. How it's just making mistakes at the wrong time. They've had special teams errors at least 2 weeks in a row. They had against the Bills in the previous game the week before. They had a special teams error. But they, 2 weeks ago, the week ago, they got blown. They just totally got blown out by Seattle. Seattle jumped on them in the game, got out of hand. They had a turnover on special teams, and the game just got out of hand for them in that particular contest. But the previous games, they've been in each game. It's just that it comes down to making a play at the right time. And that's what the Bills have been fortunate of. They've been able to make the plays at the right time, getting a crucial turnover. The defense has been bending the whole time, but not breaking totally and causing a turnover. It's just the Saints haven't gotten the turnover break at the right time. That's the only difference there. And if we have that Cam Jordan 2 that I sent over, if we could play that one, that would be great. Okay. Sounds like we don't have that one there. But Jay Gills, that's you're absolutely right about that. Correct, Jay Gills? It's been tough sledding with them at the moment, and trying to make sure that they get things correct with the Saints, getting their players. Alvin Kamara had some things. We're going to get that on later on. If not this week, we're going to get Alvin Kamara has some things to say as well about the season overall. And it's just that they're just having some tough luck as we go. And before we bring our next guest on, Jay Gills, who's our next advertiser? Who's sponsoring the next segment?
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0: 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And our next guest up is no stranger to Real Deal Sports Show. She's a legend in her own right. Miss Diane Watkins, welcome back to Real Deal Sports Show. How you doing this morning?
3: I am well. Good morning, brother. Glad to see you. Glad to be here.
0: Yes, indeed. We're talking women's sports this morning, WNBA. What, Kathy Engelbert, looked like it's an uprising there with the women ready to run her off the plank, man. Run her off the ship there, saying the physical play. I remember when the NBA, the men used to be real physical, and they clotheslined Michael Jordan, and the clothesline, a lot of their star players were getting hit, and Michael Jordan went in the gym and put a little bit more muscle on and came back, and then the NBA started enforcing the rules that you couldn't clothesline, you couldn't grab their shirts, their jerseys while they're running, you couldn't hold on to the player while you're running on. They took away a lot of the holding and the clutching and grabbing. Same thing in the National Hockey League. They used to have fights all the time in the National Hockey League the same way. So to me, this WNBA is just like those leagues. It's just got to grow. It's starting to grow. But let's get your opinion on. Let's get the female side of it. What do you see with the physical play and the things that are happening with the WNBA?
3: Yeah, I fully agree. You know, first of all, I think after the Michael Jordan incident, the refs were protecting him totally. You couldn't get near that man after the refs stepped in after a while. That's my opinion. But back to women's sports.

0: came in a little bit aggressive and trying to protect. And they would say they're protecting certain players and not others. So that's what a lot of the complaints have been about. As far as Engelbert, yeah, she got some issues because some of the players don't trust her. And that social media is just banging her. So after the, I think it was the Collier interview, that led other players to speak out. And so she's just been getting her head banged. And her responses have been lackluster, in my opinion. She's not coming out firmly defending herself. She's not saying fully, "I did not say it." She's kind of beating around the bush. So I'm interested to see how this is going to fall out for her, especially in the contract season.
1: Exactly. That's very important. The contract season, that's very important. And how do you see how the media is viewing women? Like, it's, you know, they're not, you know, they, when you see women playing physical and it gets to pushing and shoving, it's like, well, women fight just like men do too, right? It's like, but the media seem to cover it like they never seen, like this is some new phenomenon.
0: Yeah, you ask me, from working in schools all these years, the girls are just as tough as the boys. They fight just as much. So I don't know how we expecting anything different when you put them on the court and your ego's on the line, your money's on the line. They want to be tough too. They want to be perceived as tough. So the referees really have to step in and be in control of the game. But most of the women's complaints have been about them being unfair and calling fouls for one team and not for the other. So, yeah, I think the ladies are going to tangle it up, but they better be careful. They don't want to be running around here with the teeth knocked out. So they got to get the violence under control.
1: Yes. Jay Gills.
2: Most definitely. Ms. Watkins, good to see you and good to have you on.
0: Good to see you.
2: Talk to us about just the legacy. This is a legacy-defining moment, especially for someone like Asia Wilson going to get her, I believe this, she has a chance to get her fourth championship, her fifth championship. She just got her fourth MVP. That's what one of the most in WNBA history. What does this mean if Asia Wilson is able to get this done as they just took on game one yesterday?
0: Yeah, I think that with her setting so many records, it's laying a foundation. I know everybody thought that Caitlin Clark was going to be that singular figure to change women's sports, but it's really a combination of all of them. So Asia Wilson is one who is laying down the path for new young ladies coming in behind her. So I'm looking forward to seeing how she comes out on the end of this.
1: Absolutely. Go ahead, Jay Gills.
2: No, go ahead, Radman.
1: Oh, okay. Because I know you're a WNBA expert. But
0: I'm not, by the way.
1: but overall, Diane, with women in sports overall, what's your feelings on not only with basketball, but flag football, in all sports? What do you feel with going on with women in sports?
0: I think we're still in that funky place because so many of us have grew up watching men's sports. That to begin now to watch women's sport, it's a shift. And I think that's the kind of the gap I'm in also. Like, you want to still rock with your NFL team, and then you want to check out the WNBA, and you put all of these sports together for women's flag football, watching the league, the games on that, out-of-season games. It could take up your whole week, and most of us have jobs. So women's sports, I think, are caught in that funky space where you're making a decision, do I switch and start watching the WNBA more, or do I stick with my NBA team, or do I switch to NFL? And same problem with college ball. Some people say, well, I'm just going to watch the college games. I'm not going to watch NFL games. It's a decision point. And I think the younger ladies coming in, like, you know, the 12, 13, 14-year-old girls, they're just going ahead and committing to watch the women's sports. So they're not necessarily getting involved so much with the men's sport. I'm not sure how it's going to come out, but the WNBA is setting the pace for the other leagues because they are a dominant force now. Whereas before, you know, when I played women's pro football, it was, if we could get 100 people in the stands, we were doing the thing. And now you see stadiums full at WNBA games. So I think they will determine what the other sports will have to do to get viewership. And a lot of times it's not always on the court. It is that off court stuff that gets viewerships.
2: And I think that's what we have to credit, like a Angel Reese's of the world. And, you know what I mean? Just for really having their brains, you know, just

0: totally available for the world to see, even though it does come with some criticism. But you have to, you know, put yourself out there. That's how that's truly going to build those platforms and get those views. Like a Clarissa Shields. You know, she's been winning the Olympics since she was 16 years old back in 2012. It wasn't until she got into a altercation with Remy Ma and everybody started learning about Clarissa Shields. I remember, Rat Man, we was in Phoenix and Clarissa walked past. We didn't even know it was her. You know what I mean? I bet we won't miss her now. So they got to put themselves out there.
1: Exactly. And you, and how about the feminist side of seeing the women as women off the court or even on the court? Yeah, they you know, they still feminine though. You still that's what I like when they show them walking to the coming into the arena, going to get ready for the game, and you see them and they looking nice. A lot of them wearing nice outfits and things of that nature. But just like they show the men coming in on NFL Sunday, yeah, you gotta still keep the feminine side of it too, because that, you know, that also works as well with sports fans also, you know, and overall selling the sport to, especially for the advertisers, and getting those advertisers to continue to buy in to women sports.
2: Yeah, and I would agree. There's this we're in this cultural war period, and with women's sports, the gender identity stuff is always at the forefront. So there's always this perception that all women are some form of the LGBTQX community, and that's not always the case. And if it is, who's to be judging that? That's their business. That's their personal business. But yeah, women's sports come with that, and that might lose them some viewership because of that perception. So I don't know. I'm not that high heel and dress kind of girl, and I'm just, you know, I just want to be comfortable. So the girls have to do like the men did with the NBA. They have to dress up to fit the image when they come in. And it makes people, it makes some people feel more comfortable when they're looking feminine or girly. But I don't know if they have to do that.
1: Yeah, because how will you perceive playing semi-pro football in the women's semi-pro football league? How were you and your teammates were perceived during that time period?
2: Yeah, same thing. They thought we were all LGBTQ. And don't mess around and wear the wrong color bandana. They definitely will peg you as somebody who was a member of the community. So, yeah, you get those stereotypes about women's sports. And you know, you got moms in the WNBA. You got women who are attached to males. So it's just diverse as every other field or sport.
1: Exactly. And I think that's the key. And I see we got a question from my internet passport asking, WNBA got to do, what do they have to do to get more money?
2: Yeah, currently selling tickets, they're doing a great job at that. They've increased, like I said, viewership and attendance at games. Unfortunately, though, those ladies still going to have to do a lot more work on their own in the social media realm and getting sponsorships from companies, and they have to do it on their own, which with the NBA, when those guys get stats like Aja Wilson, the companies come to them. So the ladies got to go out and hustle a little bit more, and the more they do that, then the more younger ladies and moms will and fathers will bring their young girls. Even though hopefully they can bring their sons too to try to get their sons engaged in the WNBA or women's sports. For the first time, women's flag football is going to be in the Olympics in 2028. Mm-hmm. So that might be another way, another entree to viewership. So I'm hopeful.
1: Yeah, you were groundbreaking.
0: And they also, you know, they've laid a great foundation with that, with the Rivals League. You know, we have to understand that they've built their own platform. You know, Internet Passport, that was a great point. But they started their league where they have the equity in that league. And they've had support from people like Tom Brady, Kyrie Irving, with the 3-on-3 that they play in the summertime. They're getting paid more in the league they just started than they ever have gotten paid in the WNBA. So if they don't get it right, the WNBA, they've already had the foundation to say, we don't have to play. You know, we don't have to play in the WNBA. We can play in the Rivals League, in the Unrivaled League, and make more money and have equity in that league. So the WNBA, they got a lot to do, because in a minute, there won't be any WNBA if they don't pay them like they need to.
1: Yeah, this is going to be a big coming up in the next year or so with the contract negotiations and see how that plays out. And last question for you, Diane Watkins. Diane Watkins is here with us, a legendary coach and athlete. Diane Watkins here of Rochester, New York fame. Also, what do you think for the Olympics? Should the pro women or should they allow this whoever are the best athletes to make the team for the women flag football and also for the men flag football? Because I don't like the idea of having the NFL players playing in flag football. I just think let that be more of the give everybody else an opportunity to see who are. There's a lot of other that may not be the top of the line and like to make it to the NFL. But what's your opinion on that?
2: Yeah, I'd agree. I'd agree with you on that. Give a little space for some new folks. It takes so much for these players to get into these pro leagues, and they kind of shut a lot of other people out. So I do think that let them have their pro status. Give all of these other college students or young folks who have excelled, who have great talent, who just couldn't work their way through the process to get to the pro league, give them a shot. Let the world see them, show what they got.
1: And do high schools promote or encourage girls to become professional in women's sports? What is their role? That's from Ernesta Walker's question.
2: And indeed, the process tends to be, though, leading those kids toward college playing in college. So all of the energy and all the efforts trying to get them into college and get college scholarships for sports and that kind of stuff. We don't usually talk about them going straight from high school to the pros like, you know, some of the male NBA players are doing now. We don't have that kind of conversation with them. Now, even in our local colleges here, I think Brockport has a women's flag football team now. So there is that path now so that we can give the girls more training. Not a lot of them get that technical training in high school that they would need to take to the pro level. So hopefully this new bridge to college level sports will help girls get more opportunities to play in these pro leagues.
1: Absolutely. Diane Watkins, thank you so much for coming on Real Deal Sports Show. We look forward to having you back again real soon. Talk about, because I see the sports is continuing to be a year-round cycle for women in the fall, soccer and everything going on. You got a lot of good activities taking place currently. And anything else coming up that you'd like to let us know about?
2: No, we just finished the HBCU Classic, working on that. That was pretty cool, and we got one more year of that with Central State. We don't know who the opponent will be, but I'm going to be at that 2028 Olympics. By hook or by crook, I appreciate you so much for having me.
1: You're welcome, and look forward. Thank you for all the work that you do in the community and help making the HBCU, the Baldwin-Richardson HBCU Classic a success once again. Thank you so much.
2: All right, appreciate you.
0: Peace and blessings, Ms. Watkins.
2: Take care.
1: All right. And that was, as we move into our next segment, that was Diane Watkins on talking about the women's sports. And this, Jay Gills is just continuing to grow. And like you said, you can't just put them into one picture. But I hear guys say that. I hear people say, oh, I said, no, they're not. All the women not gay. All of them, you know, come on, man. What's going on?
0: That culture is definitely overtaking the WNBA. It's overtaking it. But I think that you have that other side of things, like an Angel Reese, you know, and she gets criticized for being feminine. You know what I mean? Yeah. They say she's too scandalous and this and that. It's like you either complaining about the LGBTQ plus community taking over the WNBA, or you're complaining about women being too scandalous, and it's like, come on, you can't have it both ways. That's to me, that's just absurd. I think you need a healthy balance you need a healthy balance. I don't want to be politically incorrect, anything like that. But you need a healthy balance, especially if you want more viewers and more viewership. You know what I mean? I admire Angel Reese for what she's doing. I had a chance to interview Angel Reese, and she's a great girl. You know what I mean? She's confident, and she's leaning into her base, which is, you know, the culture. She's definitely one of the more culturally women in the WNBA. You know, great following, she's a great business mind, great brain, and I salute Angel Reese for that. And I think you need more people like that, you know, who can actually build the NBA and have more eyes watching, similar to Flajay Johnson, you know, doing her rapping and being an athlete. And she'll be eligible for the draft this year, so she'll be in the WNBA moving forward. You need that. You definitely need that.
1: Yes, you're absolutely right. You got a lot of good talent coming in the league, and so they're now expanding. It's not just Caitlin Clark. She's doing great with endorsements outside of the WNBA. But you got a lot of other players as well. Paige Beckers, the Rookie of the Year. So you got a lot of good talent coming into that league, and that league is going to be – so it's critical they get it right with the upcoming labor agreement coming up soon. So before we roll into our next segment, the next segment is going to be brought to you by Katie's Hair Boutique and Beauty Supplies, located at 1071 Portland Avenue. Come and help Miss Katie Harvey celebrate 55 years. That's right, 55 years of being in business with store-wide sales on beauty products. 585-342-0100. That's 342-0100. Or just stop on by and check her out. Stop on by later today. She's definitely on Saturday. Come on in there and pick up some of the Ashtay and Matrix, all kinds of beauty supply products that she has to offer, celebrating 55 years of being in business. No doubt, for sure.
0: And not to mention, I just got to give Miss Katie a huge shout out. Miss Katie Harvey, she is a pillar in this community. Outside of the hair boutique, she does so many things for this community, uplifting children. So definitely, I have many encounters with Miss Katie Harvey, and she's just a great woman. So shout out to her.
1: Absolutely. Thank you, Jay Gills. You're absolutely right. A great woman for sure. And we get into the MLB playoffs. A lot of good games this week. The first round of the playoffs, the Yankees survive, and now they head to Toronto for a game this afternoon against the Toronto Blue Jays. Yankees at Toronto. That should be a good series. The only problem I have with the MLB playoffs, the way they got it set up now, is when you win in the first round of the playoffs, that three-game series, I like the three-game series, and they play all three games if needed at one location, at that the team with the higher seed, all three games are played there. Excellent idea. The only problem now I see is when you get into this round, to me, it should be when the Yankees defeated Boston, they should be playing Seattle, and now Detroit defeated Cleveland, and Detroit should be playing Toronto, because you shouldn't have the two division teams. They done played 13 times already. We done seen them 13 times, the Yankees and Toronto, during the regular season. Seems like they should not have to play each other right away in the playoffs. Those divisions, they should separate those teams and have them play against the opposite division so you can get to see what they can do against the opposite division team in the playoffs. Because now, let's say if Toronto and the Yankees go seven games, that means they will have played 20 times during this baseball season. 20 times during this baseball season, you would have seen Toronto Blue Jays versus New York Yankees. And some of these other series, too. So that's why I'm thinking they need to tweak it. It's a good play. I like the playoff system, but tweak it a little more where the division teams, if they're two in the same division, they shouldn't have to play each other. They should have to play somebody in the other division, the other American League or National League division. Because the Phillies and the Dodgers, that's going to be a good series on the National League side. You also have the Milwaukee Brewers in there. So you got some good playoff series. You know, the Yankees playing hard. I like can Judge get going? Judge hasn't got going yet. They have Volpe and some of the other role players, Chris Grissom, been getting hot. Those guys for the Yankees has been getting hot. The Blue Jays, we're missing Bo Bichette. That's going to be a big problem for Toronto. But I think the Blue Jays, with their pitching, can keep in there and make it a very interesting series. I think Toronto can edge the Yankees in that series. Phillies, Dodgers, I think the Phillies got enough to beat the Dodgers. If anybody can beat the Dodgers, the Phillies, I think they got just enough to get by. Detroit versus Seattle, that's going to be a very good series. Can Detroit wake up? They woke up in time. They lost a 15-game lead, then ended up beating the Cleveland Guardians in the three-game series in the final game. A clutch. They woke up their bats in the last game to win it. Now they move out to Seattle, Washington, to play the Seattle Mariners. The Red Hot Mariners with their the Mariners is hot right now. Can they keep their bats hot? The Detroit Tigers with Schoolball pitching. He only can pitch one or two games in this seven game series. The other pitchers are going to have to Flaherty, and those cats going to have to continue. Flaherty pitched a hell of a game in game two for Detroit. So Detroit Seattle is going to be a great series. Don't be surprised to see the Tigers wake up enough to pull it out and defeat Seattle. Seattle has some chinks. They have some defensive errors. But if they stay hot, if Cal Riley and the boys out there and Rodriguez and those guys keep hitting, they got a lot of power. They got a lot of power at the trade deadline. They added to that lineup. So that's going to be – it's a lot of good baseball series. So if you're baseball fans or if you're not a baseball fan, check out some of these ball games because this is going to be some good playoff action coming up this weekend. So and also into next week. So check out the Major League Baseball playoffs, and we'll see what's going on right there. Jay Gills, we're going into the next segment is the Winner's Edge. And the Winner's Edge, this segment is brought to you by Kimmy Does It Best. 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She created our site, does a great job with maintaining it each week and adding the new updates. She puts in each week of the games in there. You'll see my picks for the entire week, but I'm giving you some picks this week. I'm giving you three or four of them before we go, everybody. I'm ready. Listen up. I've been red hot. I told you to take the over last week with Kansas City and the Ravens. And I also told you about the Cowboys game going over as well. And on Monday night, the Dolphins and the Jets, that game went over. Man, those were my three hot picks last week. All three of them went over. They got the over on the hot picks. This week, hot pick for you. The Saints are at home. -2, -2 against the Giants. If that Saints team that we saw in Buffalo last week shows up at home down there in the Superdome, I got the Saints taking this game, beating the Giants. Jackson Dart, you're now getting some film on him. You're starting to see what he likes to do. He likes to run. He reminds me of Josh Allen back in the day. He looked downfield against, I forgot who the Giants played last week. Man, he just tucked the ball. I said, damn, this dude ain't barely looked down the field, Jay Gill. he took a glance, took the ball, and just ran for 15, 20 yards down the field to pick up a critical first down for the Giants. So you got to be watching him. They know he likes to run. And he's a rookie, so he's bound to make some mistakes. I think Cam Jordan, and he mentioned that Staley's defense, I think they're going to trick him into turning the ball over a few times. Watch for the Saints to get their first win against the Giants, -2, -2. New England, if it's 9, 8.5 points, I like the Patriots with the points. I think this is going to be a close game. May come down to a field goal in this contest if New England don't turn it over in this contest like they did against the Steelers a couple weeks ago. I think it's going to be close. Take the Patriots at the points. I think the Bills most likely will come out with the win with a field goal or a six-point win or seven at the most. Right now, the spread is at 8.5 to 9 points. I like New England with the points. I like the Chargers at home against Washington. I think the Chargers will bounce back with a win at home against the Washington Commanders. I like the Jets Dallas game going over 50. I think there'll be a lot of points scored in that Dallas Jets game. Like the over in that one, over 50. Check that one out, over 50 for sure. Baltimore got to win. They got to come out. Houston has a poor offensive line. I think the Ravens are going to be mad. They're at home.
3: Even without Lamar Jackson?
1: Put something on Houston, Jay Gills.
0: Even without Lamar? Lamar, he's been ruled out.
1: That's what makes it dicey, man. That's why we call it betting, man, because it's dicey to be on the hot seat. The Ravens need it. Houston needs it, too. They need the game just as bad. I think it's going to be interesting. And Houston, their offensive line just

0: Darren Waller is going to be a huge key piece. That's why I would go with Miami over Carolina in a pick'em game.
1: You know what? I got that one right. It's funny you mentioned that. That's on my list of on there too. I agree with you. Dolphins -2/-2. I think they'll win by at least a field goal against a up and coming Carolina, young quarterback too. That's still up and down. The game's in Carolina, but I agree with you. I think the Dolphins offense without Tyreek Hill. You know what I noticed in that game when Tyreek Hill was injured with that gruesome injury? We praying for you, Tyreek, that everything works out. It looks like everything is. It's coming along. It's healing up. It wasn't as damaging as it looked on TV because it sure did look real gruesome. But that allowed Tua to look for other people. He didn't have to look for Tyreek Hill. And now he's going to the Darren Wallers, the Waddles, the tight end you have, another tight end you have there, and other receivers. So I think it's going to open it up to Tua. And I think you're going to see him just go to whoever's the open receiver might be instead of trying to key in on Tyreek Hill. So it may be a blessing in disguise for the Dolphins, but I agree with you. I think they'll take this game coming up. Yes, indeed. And Backspin. I know it's about time for Backspin to come back in with us. How you doing, Backspin?
2: I'm doing wonderful this morning, Rad, man. How about yourself, Jay Gills? What's up, my brother?
0: Hey, I know First Friday was lit last night. That's what I know.
2: Yes, it was, man. It went down. New scene, same thing. TGIF to B105.5 at Studio Lounge. Shout out to the whole Rock City who pulled up and represented, man. Go, dope vibe last night.
0: Most definitely. And your Cowboys, man. That Green Bay game, for the end of the tie, I'm
2: still
0: like,
2: can't get a win. Still can't get a win. I mean, I'm not happy with ties. I don't like the way the NFL, I don't like this rule. I think the game should be played to somebody wins.
0: Absolutely. Period.
2: You know what I mean? These ties, like, it's no ties in basketball, is there?
0: No.
2: Ties in baseball,
0: right.
2: Is there? No
0: nope.
2: Ties in baseball. You can go to 1, 2 o'clock in the morning and still be playing baseball.
0: That's true. That's
2: what
0: true.
2: The hell is going on with the NFL with these ties? It's all about the money, man. FanDuel, DraftKings, all this stuff is playing a part in our NFL experience, and I do not like it.
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3: Hey, just want to say what up to the Real Deal Sports Show family. Nothing like it. Hey, be a good sport, man. A lot of great sports of all sorts. Y'all doing it, make it do what it do. Backspin, as always, giving us the real game. Keep doing it up, man. Appreciate y'all.
0: Y'all see Clarissa Shields came out with a song?
2: I did. It's kind of dope, too.
0: I got it. Like, talk about sleep. Women and diversifying. Yeah. That's how you diversify.
2: Hey, when your boyfriend's a dope-ass rapper, you better try to get some of that to rub off on you. And like you said, absolutely. Diversify your portfolio.
1: All right. That's what you got to do. Fanatic, real quick, before we leave, what you got to say, Fanatic?
3: Hey, sad of LSU Tigers went down to Ole Miss. They off this week. Hey, look out for the Alabama. They coming back. I like Vanderbilt. I don't know if I'm going to play them on the money line, but I think it's going to be a closer game. Alabama's going to take them seriously, but hey. College football-wise, almost any given Saturday. Hey, and Vanderbilt, they got this little kid. He looked like Johnny Manziel. He almost played like him. No money dance movement, but that kid, Mayaga, he can play. Special cat. So look out. Hey, Vanderbilt, Alabama. I think it's going to be closer than most people think.
2: No doubt. You have it. Appreciate you, the Fanatic. You clean today, too, my brother. You know what I mean? You clean like it's Sunday morning right now.
3: Trying to be cleaner than the Board of Health.
2: Saturday now. Don't hurt him.
3: Hey, open house today. Come on. Come visit Baton Rouge, Louisiana campus. Come visit the open house. Whatever college or institution you're looking at, kids, go visit that school.
2: Take I love that time. Message.
3: Take your
2: love
3: kids that. Places.
2: Love in the
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Now this is how it started. 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Did I want you? Baby, we'll never be the same, 'cause you played those silly

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28: 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Have you had yours?
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You can't touch it. 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Near or far, we're there. That's why we've been awarded Best Mobile

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My name's Grand Body P. Acknowledge me. Say it to me. Like I said, we are acknowledging the Queen of Clubs. And I'm not just talking the one card in the deck. Yo, check it out. This week's special guest. It's a bit of a program change because we were originally meant to have somebody else on. We're still going to have that guest on just a little bit later on in the month. But for right now, this lady, Simone Green, this woman is official. And I cannot wait to have you hear her story. You know what I mean? Black women in particular, stand up. You know what I mean? The second half of this show is for you. I mean, women in general, the show is for you anyway. You know what I mean? But black women, this show is for you. Trust and believe. You know what I mean? Yo, the email is mikedog36@gmail.com. mikedog36@gmail.com. No trap, no mumble rap. Preferably no AI in our music. And keep it clean. Don't be a tragedy, or this is a good one. Don't be a tragedy like Sony, or is it the consumer? So Sony's kicked up a stink recently, talking about their next console gonna be digital only. They're gonna stop digital games, physical games completely. And everyone's up in an outrage, everyone's up in a storm. Yo, it's technology, man. You know what I mean? You gotta get with the times, man. Is it the consumer that's the tragedy, though? Because we've been downloading games for the longest. But you know what it is? It's this GTA madness. That game becomes digital only, reportedly, and sells millions of copies worldwide just off the pre-order. Whose fault is it, really? You think about it. Anyhow, we got tunes to play. Man, it's a monster show, man. I'm loving this already, man. I'm loving this already. Yo, get ready.

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It's the Woo Worldwide DJ Coalition.

0: Peace, y'all. This is Top Leaf from Mass Pike. And when I ain't out gentrifying Buckingham Palace, I'm chilling with my mans on the Reppin' For You Hip Hop Show. That's Grant Body P and Omni D. Play that new joint. Peace.
1: 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I'll let you try my Wu-Tang style.

0: Dad, are you excited?
1: I'm not excited.
2: Wait, why?
1: Let me tell you something. The only reason I'm doing this is so you can leave me alone. I want a dog. I want a dog.
0: Hmm? What?
1: No science. Is this dog small?
0: Yeah. Why are you scared?
1: Listen, I have no fear. Mm. No, nothing can scare me. It's impossible. Mm.
3: Are you scared of dogs? What kind of nonsense is
1: that? My goodness, me no jello fries!
0: Whoa, goodness, Dad!
1: Me. That is my dog! That's a dinosaur!
0: Hey! What are you doing?
1: You want this size dog? I thought you said small dog. And you want this size?
0: Dad, that's not even
1: you
0: a big...
1: Finish me.
0: It's just a dog.
1: This size!
0: Oh my Dad, you're literally over-exaggerating right now.
1: Inside!
0: Dad, it's just a dog.
1: This is a lion.
0: What? Why are you... Dad!
1: Move. Inside, get this dog out of here.
0: What do you want me to do?
1: If you don't get this dog out of here, you beating... You're safe. Don't be tantalizing.

0: know.
1: Father couldn't use a pencil. 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Trying to teach them to be something, but y'all too simple.
0: Stop! Bully talk!
2: And some of the young ladies as well, I've got something to say to you. 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

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Confusion, a new delusion, think I need goggles. Feel the spirit when I listen, star seed sparkle. The Bible, fake idols, burn a city, grab a rifle. All together, we stand taller than the ice. It's that I'm in Gamal, feel like Abel and Cain. 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
1: Seriously to God, anybody not giving a fight for the truth, they go up.
2: But don't scare Negroes today with no badge or no white skin or no white sheet or no white anything else.
3: This that elevator music, grab a suit and a tie. I've been waiting to excel like Loretta Devine.

0: inside your head. 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
1: it's
0: you.
1: It's that elevator music, grab a suit and a tie. I've been waiting to excel like Loretta Devine.
0: Of attacking them. Every case of police brutality against a Negro follows the same pattern. They attack you, bust you all upside your mouth, and then take you to court and charge you with assault. What kind of democracy is that? What kind of freedom is that? What kind of social or political system is it?
2: Every day you ain't the man unless you pop a pistol. Back in the days your grandfather cut you some pencil. Drawing out the truth and never needed stencils. Looking at us sick and she's too simple. Waiting in the border till the truth gets you. Come and get the runner for them pigs, get you.
3: Look at your boy, Mama Rose. 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

0: made him like me. 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
1: Come up, stayed on the grind. 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

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Corner store ciphers on my tongue. 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

program. Acknowledge this show. Acknowledge that you are listening to the greatest hip-hop show in the UK of all time with my man, Grand Body P and Oney D holding y'all down year after year, day after day, track after track, hip-hop after hip-hop, Wu-Tang forever. I'm your boy.

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1: Hip-hop doesn't enhance society, it degrades it. That's the motion that we're putting on the table tonight.
2: Of course hip-hop enhances society. Now, the idea of that it degrades society, I would say is an arrogant question, because if the society that we're talking about is like a society that starts wars all over the world, degrades indigenous cultures, is misogynistic in itself,
3: right.
2: If that's the society we're talking about, then it's not a bad thing if hip-hop did degrade that society.
3: All right. No doubt.

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And I will win at WrestleMania. I will defeat the beast. I will slay the beast. He will meet his end, because I am the one.

0: 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Boom!
1: Yo, as we get ready for the Queen of Clubs to step in the building, the lady called Simone Green, my name's Grandbody P of the Reppy For You Hip Hop Show on the BDSIR Network, the best damn show in worldwide radio. You know how the thing's set already. Yo, don't be a tragedy. And I forgot to mention this one from earlier, and this one's more hip hop. Lupe Fiasco. Man, you would have thought he would have learned his lesson after the VH1 honors, right? So many years ago. Do your Googles, man. I ain't gonna get into it now. Just do your Googles. You'll find out what he did. Okay, these are the tunes that you heard from the top of the show to this point, depending on what time you tuned in. Either way, I appreciate it all the same. How did we kick it off? Don't get me started. Supreme Cerebral. Okay, then we went on to Sarface, the Brothers Grimm. You know, their new album's on the way. Looking forward to hearing that one. Then Benny the Butcher, 38 Special, El Camino, Tinkar, Rise and Fall. Then Darkside Preem, we're running it back from last week, Tinkar, Strange Things. Then brand new from Chi King, friend of the program, Tinkar, Time. Then Dolce De Niro, shout out to the man called DJ Magic J on this one. The Tinkar, Foxy Brown, Big June, Get to Know. Then Nina Sky, Static Selector, I'm Hot. Well, Nina Sky, you ain't lying. Then Sir Puff-a-Lot, Rusty Jux, They Don't Want It. They flipped the Monica tune. Gotta love it, man. Gotta love it. Then flipping classics. John Jiggs, Easy LP, Nam Nini. Sometimes I remember the original from Noriega, man. Man, one of my favorite tunes of all time. No lie, me, I tell. Then, brand new from Lu Chin Chen. Check it out. Then, brand new from Black.

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mine's more like the old school 90s, like hip hop parade. Oh, I've got a friend actually. His name's Michael Grant. He's on there. 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
1: BDSIR Network, the best damn show in worldwide radio. How you feeling out there? My name's Grant Body P. Acknowledge me. Say it to me. Now, I've got a special guest in the building, and I've got a pack of cards. Playing cards, right? In these playing cards, see, my guest knows where I'm going with this. One of the cards is this card right here. The Queen of Clubs. That's how I describe my special guest. She's got a new... Yes! The new single, the anthem called Black Queen is out there right now. The video is out there right now. Go check it out. She, you know what I mean? She does her thing on the microphone. She does a house artist as well, from what I believe. So, yes, she's out for the clubs. The Queen of Clubs. Excuse me. Acknowledge this lady. Acknowledge her. Simone Green. Acknowledge this lady. Welcome to Record For You Hip Hop Show.
2: What's up, everybody? Glad to be here.
1: That's good, man. That is good. Thank you for taking time out. I haven't got as much time with you as I wish, but we're going to make the most of it. So, Simone, let me ask you this real quick. Yeah. Do you play playing cards?
2: I do. I play a mean game of spades now.
1: I don't know how to play that.
2: I play blackjack too.
1: Now, blackjack. Now, there's like two forms of blackjack. You know what I mean? There's the blackjack where you can't go over 21.
2: Right.
1: And there's blackjack where if you put down the blackjack on the pile, the opponent's gonna pick up 5. Now, I don't know which one you're familiar with.
2: The first one.
1: The one where you can't go over 21.
2: Yes.
1: Right.
2: Yes.
1: It might be a UK thing over here, because I've never really heard, to be honest, I haven't really heard people in the States speak of the blackjack where you put down a blackjack and people have to pick up 5, you know, pick up 5 cards. The first person to have no cards in their hand wins, basically. You got to get rid of your cards in your hand.
2: I don't think I've ever played that way before. I may have to check it out.
1: Yeah, it's definitely a thing over here, I can say that much. But I have heard of the 21 version as well. You can't go over 21. Yeah, man. Anyhow, that's great. Yeah. The Queen of Clubs is here, right? So

0: quickly, how did you get started up to the point where, you know, you realized your singing career and, you know, your T2 dazzled the crowd like that? Let's talk about it.
1: So first of all, Grant, thank you so much for having me on today. I really appreciate it. But listen, so I've been singing for a long time. I mean, like literally the first public performance I had was in the ninth grade in junior high school. I sang a song and I won the talent show. I was like, okay, then maybe I can do this. I've been chasing it ever since. Literally since I was 14 years old.
0: So yeah, man, you've been doing your thing then, man. You've been doing your thing. I like that. So we fast forward a little bit, right? Mm-hmm. And you know, I've done my YouTubes on you, right? Yeah. Before you came on, and you mentioned that there's people that you want to work with. One of them caught my ears, Rafael Sadiq.
1: Yes.
0: Why him in particular?
1: You know, I've listened to his music and a lot of the songs that he's written over the years, and it is so in my lane. He's so freaking talented. I'm positive he could write me a number one single. I just, you know, his feel, because there are lots of talented writers and composers out there, but there's something about the way that he writes, the lyrics that he writes, the songs, the music, and just, you know, the bass lines, and it's right in the lane. And he's a musical genius for me, for my generation. One of the few, and I would love.
0: Whoa. Let's correct that. our generation.
1: I think he's my generation.
0: He's our generation. You know, we're both. Let's keep in mind, we both look younger than we are. But yes. It is our generation. Yeah, because I knew Raphael going all the way back to High Learning soundtrack. You know, big ups to all my peoples, by the way. So you know, big ups to all my peoples who did the, sent their request in last week. We did the soundtrack, movie soundtrack, but that wasn't one of them, the Ask of You. So that's when I heard of Raphael.
1: Yeah. High Learning, yes.
0: Yeah. And I was like, what? Yo, this is a big tune. And then that's when I was introduced to Raphael Sadiq, man.
1: Yeah. But, I mean, his music is timeless. I mean, I can listen to some of the Tony songs and some of the, like, the Loving You. I mean, you know, you would think you made that last year, and it's been over a decade, almost two decades. It's crazy.
0: Yes. Raphael is that, man, definitely. Raphael is that dude. You say he could write, you believe he could write you. Do you write songs yourself?
1: I do. Every song on this album, I am a co-writer. Absolutely. Every song.
0: Right.
1: Yeah.
0: Okay. Yes, because that album is coming, from what I understand, the day before your birthday.
1: Yes, August 7th. Yes. I can't wait.
0: So you're a lion.
1: Yes, I'm a Leo, baby. A lion.
0: Yeah, man. Yeah. Yes.
1: Yeah. I'm bringing all that big man. Leo energy, too. You already know.
0: I already know, man. You know what I mean? Word to my grandma, God bless her. She's no longer with us, but she was a fierce Leo. You know what I mean? Yeah. Very soft-hearted, but she's a Leo, man. You do not mess. Yeah, man, that's great, man. So, you know, so let me ask you this, right? Mm-hmm. So if you would want Raphael to write you, could he write you like the remix to Black Queens if you wished him to?
1: Oh, yes, I would be very open to that. I definitely want to have a remix to, or several remixes. A remix project for just maybe Black Queen. Yeah. Because I could see a house remix. I could see maybe a techno remix. I could see a reggae remix. I could see a, you know, all of the Afro beats. Although I do have a dope Afro beat on my album that's coming out, and I can't wait to share that.
0: That can work. That can work. Indeed. Yeah, man. Afrobeat. See, this is what I'm saying. This is why I've described you as the queen of clubs, because your music can, your music is tailored to that.
1: Yes, absolutely.
0: You know, so when that tune dropped now in the clubs, Black Queens, you know, all the black women, and even women of other color, of other colors of creeds, and even women in general can all come together and say, yeah.
1: Yes.
0: You know what I mean? This is me. This is that empowerment anthem that's been, to be honest, that's been missing. I don't think, to be honest with you, Simone, I don't think there's been like an anthem like this that's come out for a while.
1: No, and certainly not one that is putting us in a very positive light. I mean, you know, there are anthems, and I mean, there's a time and a place for everything. Don't get me wrong.
0: Yeah, I'm
1: that chick too at the right time, but
0: right.
1: This particular song is really about just reminding and uplifting all of the queens and even the kings around the world. I'm a black queen, so I wrote this about me, but you can be that queen or that
0: mm-hmm.
1: queen. And it really is just to remind all of us that no matter what you've been through and what has held you down, those people, those situations, you can overcome them. No
0: mm-hmm.
1: matter. Lift your head, right. Put your crown on, and keep moving forward.
0: Yes.
1: You know, everybody's going through stuff right now. And this is just a reminder that, you know, God got you. And whomever you pray to, you're good. Just don't ever.
0: True indeed, Simone, man. So let me ask you this. Your own acknowledgement of the Black Queen, yes. When did that begin? When did it actually begin? When did it... Was it like something that you just woke up and thought, I am a black queen? Or was it something that you learned? Like, how did it develop?
1: A couple of things. When I was a little girl growing up in the South, you know, I'm a dark-skinned little girl. I'm the darkest girl in my family. And in most instances, everywhere I went, I was the darkest person in the room. And I was teased a lot for that. But I can remember. I know. Like, they don't know that all this chocolate. Come on. But you know, it's time to as well to acknowledge and accept that this is not a curse. This is not a liability. It's an asset. And my mother told me that. My mother said that there's nothing wrong with you. And it is not a liability. It's an asset. And it took me until I was about 16 years old, honestly, to understand what she meant, and that I had to take all of the external things out of the world and all of the, this, you know, this is an example of what beauty is.
0: Mm-hmm.
1: Nah, that's an example of what y'all think beauty is. I have to feel that I'm beautiful inside. And so it took me until I was about 16 to understand there ain't nothing wrong with me, and I'm gonna move in the world because ain't nothing wrong with me. I'm not gonna shrink down because I feel like people can't take this chocolate woman in the room who's going to speak up for herself. Be real. Because I mean, anybody that knows me, I've been that girl for a very long time. And so getting to this, I feel like I've reached my queendom. I'm finally feeling like a black queen in every way, in every sense of the word. You know, I'm in my 50s. My body is looking good. I work out. I stay fit.
0: Yeah, man.
1: Water. I love on my husband, my friends, and my family.
0: Yeah.
1: And who I love. And that is just bringing me so much joy that it makes me feel full, like a total black queen. And so this moment is where it's supposed to be.
0: You're glowing, to be fair. When I see you and when I saw you on the video, you know what I mean? And you're showing your physique, you look powerful, you look like nothing's stopping me.
1: Yeah.
0: You know what I mean? You bring that out of you. So yes, indeed. And your husband, as far as your husband, he should take a bow. Tell him that I said take a bow.
1: I will. A good man too. And we just celebrated our 10th wedding anniversary as well.
0: Hey.
1: Black love, it still exists. He's
0: official. He's official.
1: Indeed.
0: At last,
1: I even did that later in life. And so again, all of this is truly to show everyone that when it's your time, it's your time. Whatever it is that you love and you have passion for, don't give up on it, no matter what. If it makes you happy and you're not hurting anyone, do it. Life is too short. This ain't no dress rehearsal. We don't get another shot at living this life. You got to live the dash. because ain't nobody getting out of here alive. And I know that. And
0: I'm gonna have fun
1: and enjoy this ride.
0: But you know what? You know what? I'm glad you mentioned that, you speak that, because you know where I'm going with this as well, Simone, because like reading up and learning about you, I heard that your lioness prowess whooped Panther's ass once, but twice.
1: Twice.
0: I look at your physique, and I'm thinking, nah, Panther's afraid of you.
1: Yeah. Better be.
0: Yeah.
1: I ain't taking no prisoners.
0: No prisoners. And I know that, I know someone personally in my life.
1: Yeah.
0: Right, she knows who she is, but I know she won't be tuning into this. You know what I mean? Her music taste is completely different. But maybe I'll tag her actually and say, "Yo,
1: yeah, take
0: she's a cancer survivor like you," because she also had cancer and beat it twice.
1: Yeah,
0: right.
1: Praise God.
0: So, yeah, man. So, Simone, let me ask you this, right? What was your reaction to both times when you got diagnosed?
1: Yeah.
0: It must have been, you know, a shock to the system.
1: It was, and honestly, the first time, so let me just take you back to 2015. I mean, my now husband and I were dating, life is good. And then I go in 6 months into us dating.
0: Yeah.
1: I find out that I have breast cancer. I mean, I'm 43 years old, 42, 43 years old. And,
0: exactly my point.
1: Yeah, and
0: we're the same.
1: Yeah, and he told me that I wasn't going to have that surgery as his girlfriend. I was going to have that surgery as his wife. And we got married 3 weeks later. And,
0: wow.
1: And, yeah, absolutely. And then I had my surgery, and he has never once complained. And let me tell you, I mean, it was bad. I mean, you know, the first time was like a shock to the system. You know, you're scared. It's the C word, but.
0: Yeah.
1: Thankfully, I caught it early because I had been going every year and getting those mammograms and setting that baseline. And so right. It had only been a year for this tumor to grow. And I was able to catch it early before it metastasized. And
0: right.
1: Had the lumpectomy, and I still had 30 rounds of radiation. And then it came back within 2 years in the same spot. I mean, it just, you know, it just
0: was dying.
1: In the same exact spot after all of that. And so I had a double mastectomy and reconstructive surgery all at once, a 13-hour surgery. And again, I couldn't do anything for myself for weeks. And when I say I could do nothing for myself, I could do nothing for myself.
0: Whoa.
1: Everything for me. Everything. For weeks. And
0: so,
1: 10
0: so,
1: years, I never complained. Never. Never.
0: So the husband stepped in and did what needed to be done.
1: Yeah. I'm a firm believer that God put him in my life because I needed someone to help me and to love me through this. And he did that. I mean, at the time I was here in Chicago. I'm not from Chicago. I've been here almost 30 years, but I'm from Arkansas. And I don't have any family here. I have my friends are my family. Don't get me wrong, but I didn't have any family here. And I think God knew that I needed to place a life partner in her life now.
0: Yeah.
1: I mean, I can't stop smiling.
0: Of course, I can see you right there. But, yo, congratulations, man. Custom Believe 10-year anniversary. It's been there for the long... Yo, that's fantastic, man. That's fantastic. So let me ask you this. So you're going through all that and the surgery and all that. Mm-hmm. Did you go through chemo?
1: No, I did not. Because again, I caught it both times early enough before it spread and I did not have to have chemo. This is why I'm telling you, early detection. And I'm so grateful and blessed to have any platform that I can have to encourage any woman and anyone who loves a woman, which is everybody. If you're a woman, or if you're a woman over 35 or 40, you need to know your family history. That's first and foremost.
0: Right.
1: And so you need to encourage the women in your life to get a mammogram. Again, you set the baseline. And when you leave the appointment, you schedule the appointment for the next year. That way you don't have to think about it.
0: Right.
1: You don't have to worry about it. Literally, when I leave that appointment, before I get out of there, I schedule my appointment for the next year and I'm done. And then I get those reminders when it's close to go in and get it done. Because if you have that baseline every year, if a tumor is detected or the cancer is detected, it's only at 12 months to grow, and it's probably not going to have spread during that time, and you can survive it. And that's it, and that's all. I mean, you know, it's really that simple. You catch it and
0: catch it early,
1: and you will most likely survive.
0: Yeah, nip it in the bud quick. Yes. You know what I mean?
1: Yes, and that's with a lot of things, you know?
0: Yeah, because I wanted to ask you, you know, as someone who's beat it twice, but you've never had chemo. So I don't know what your thoughts on the actual chemo is, because I've heard conflicting stories that you have the chemo, you're likely to get past it, but then I've heard that the chemo actually accelerates it and make it worse. So,
1: I mean, I think it's, from my understanding, again, I have not experienced chemo. I had radiation. So chemo is, I mean, it does a number on the body. It really does. But I do know that chemo saves lives and can extend people's lives.
0: Right.
1: So, I mean, if I were in the position and I had to have it, I honestly believe that I would. I hope that I never do, but, yeah, I mean, it makes your hair come out and all that. I mean, I don't really have to worry about that too much. Mine is bald to begin with. But I mean,
0: your hair now. What was that a part of the process as well that you had to like shave it off, or was that by choice?
1: It was kind of out of necessity, but it's now by choice. So I had short hair most of my adult life, relaxers. And at the beginning of the pandemic, I went natural. Loved it. Cut the, you know, had braids and just kept getting the braids and cut the relaxer off.
0: Yeah,
1: and so
0: yeah.
1: I was totally natural, loving it. And then I shaved all of the side of it off, and I just had hair in the top, and I had these long, beautiful braids.
0: Right.
1: And I was wearing them pent up, and they were putting a lot of tension on my edges. And once I took the braids out, I mean, I had, you know, like all my edges were gone. And then I had like this long hair on the top.
0: Mm-hmm.
1: Stylist said, you know, just cut it off. Let's just cut it off. And I'm like, you know, I don't know. Do I have the head for that? Or I don't know. And she's like, let me just cut it off and dye you platinum blonde. And I'm thinking,
0: platinum.
1: I don't know what that's going to look like. But it was my
0: first time.
1: Yeah. I mean, I did this for the first time literally last summer. So I haven't even had this hair for a year yet. But absolutely love it. I love it.
0: Right, because the thing is, I know someone who's done a similar thing with you, she cut her hair and it's like platinum blonde and everything, and she's the same as you. She's always smiling, she's full of life and everything, and yeah, man,
1: yes.
0: You know, she blessed beyond belief. Every time I see, you know, she's always, you know, she's always in high spirits, and I love that, man.
1: I feel that energy. I'm a half full kind of girl too. I don't see the negative in things and people until you show me otherwise. I mean, I'm much energy. If you're coming in and giving good energy and nice and cordial and all those things, we're good. You know?
0: Yeah, true indeed. So your energy drawed you to become a part of the like a cancer campaign that you're really passionate about?
1: Yes. Yes, yes. Both organizations were there to support me during my times of cancer. And so I know how important it is for people to have a resource. Because when you're diagnosed, I mean, it's like a shock to your system. You don't know what to think, what to do, where do I go? How do I find out how to get doctors and help and all of those things? So as Black women, these organizations are absolutely necessary. And both of them help me, and so I do whatever I can to help them as they're helping people in our women in our community navigate this difficult process.
0: That's great, man. You can, you know, you can help to save more lives. That's really admirable of you. That, you know what I mean? You should definitely take a bow for all of that. And you know, quick little thing before we close it out, because time is running, you know, I noticed also, because you got the short hair, so you got a group of girls to make up for it. They all got afros. Yes. Come on. I saw that video too. Okay.
1: I mean, how dope is that? I mean, they are out of Rwanda and they are just freaking amazing.
0: Yeah, man.
1: Amazing, that video for the Afro Queens, baby.
0: The Afro Queens. So who came with the concept that like they're all gonna be like dressed in white, they're all gonna have the afros and they just think like was it like a combination of you and them?
1: Literally that was all them. They had the song and they knew they wanted to create to it, and that is what they created. The look, the dance, everything, and I love every drop of it.
0: Fantastic, man. Yeah. People, y'all gotta check it out on YouTube, man. Not just the music video for Black Queens, but that concept video as well. And I love it because they're all bossing that afro. Yeah. And that truly represents the original Black Queen. You know what I mean? The original Black Queen had a head of hair. Yes. You know what I mean? Occasionally braids, but for the most part, a head of hair. No relaxer. No weave.
1: All natural, baby.
0: All natural. Now, don't get me wrong. Obviously, I fall for it. You know, at 46 years old, I still fall for it every now and then. You know, I see women weaving. Yeah, I still fall for that. But at the same time, to see something like that.
1: Yeah.
0: It was synchronized. It's powerful, man. Yeah. It is powerful. Yeah, man. Yeah. That's what's up, man. Simone Green on Reppin' For You Hip Hop Show. Her single is out there, not now, but right now. Black Queens, her album is coming out in August the 8th or 9th. Yes. Correct on that. Right.
1: Yes.
0: August 8th, right. So the 9th is your birthday.
1: The 8th is my birthday. So actually, it's typically coming out on August 7th, like at midnight.
0: Got you. Yeah, man. So that's good. Yeah, man, that's good timing right there, man. You know what I mean? I'm gonna be looking out for it myself, man, because from what you said, I'm not really a fan of house music like that. But okay. I am still what's the word I'm looking for? Well, curious to know what you've got. Because I already love that album as it is.
1: Yes.
0: You know what I mean? And now you're saying you'd love to make like a reggae version, an Afrobeat version, and all these different other versions, you know, and that reaches out to more people, you know what I mean? So I see the strategy there. That's fantastic. Simone, have you got any shout outs you want to give out to the people?
1: Yes. So I want to give a special shout out truly to all of my fans, anyone who's ever listened to a song, streamed it or played it. In any way, thank you. And just a shout out to my team, the Blanco Agency, my band 25. Yes, Ray is that dude. Love him to death. Yes, KMB1003 for all of the support on this digital platform. We're going to make some moves in 2026, baby.
0: That's what's up, man. That's what's up. Right. Final thing before I let you go. This is the Reppin' For You Hip Hop Show. We're going to play that track, you know. I mean, Black Queens, because it's important.
1: Wait.
0: What we're going to, because you're a guest, I would like you to select two tunes of your choosing. It could be from your catalogue, it could be from somebody else's catalogue that you love. Mm-hmm. The floor is yours. Two more tunes of your choosing, what they're going to be outside of Black Queens.
1: Ooh, okay. So Black Queen for sure. And then I'll give you one more of my tunes, a song called One More Time. It's a dance tune that came out last year. And then, let's see. I have an artist that has one of my favorite songs right now, an artist by the name of Slick J Adams. And let's see, which song by him? Chill. It's a song called Chill, C-H-I-L-L, that I absolutely love. I think your audience will love it too.
0: Okay. I'm gonna check that out because that's new to me. I'm gonna give you a bonus choice. Right?
1: Okay.
0: Because you're such a great guest and everything, and I love the energy. I know you got things to go, so real quick, I have one Raphael Sadiq tune as well.
1: For Raphael Sadiq, I think I will do the Tony song.
0: Tony. not off a soundtrack by any chance, is it? Because we just did the soundtrack show like last week. Well, at the time of recording this anyway.
1: Let's see. The name of that song is... Oh, it's Oh, you know, it's this song with Rafael Sadiq and Be Here. Rafael Sadiq and D'Angelo.
0: Rafael Sadiq and the... Hang on. So Rafael Sadiq, D'Angelo, and Tony's in the same tune.
1: No. So Rafael Sadiq and D'Angelo did a song called Be Here.
0: All right. Cool. Yeah. Roll on with that. Salutes. Many thanks. I'll speak to Ray off the grid and everything
1: thanks
0: else, man.
1: So press much, Brent. I appreciate it. Salutes. Bye, everybody.
2: 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This is your girl, Truth Hurts. And I love the UK, but what I really love about the UK is the Reppin' For You hip hop show. That's right, with my boy Grant Body P and my girl Oni D. Reppin' For You hip hop show is where it's at, y'all. Your girl, Truth.

0: to get
1: me. 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What did I do?
0: Shut up. Stop moving. Shut up.
1: Oh, man, let me go. Chad, what's up with these guys, man?
2: Call security now.
0: Shut the fuck, man.
1: You
0: just
1: what
0: put
1: I
0: my
1: do?
0: Boot in your fucking mouth. I heard you've been disrespecting black women.
1: What? No, man, I haven't either.
3: Yeah, you call me a black bitch and you're gonna get your ass kicked.
0: No, come on, man. Look, listen to me. I'm sorry, okay?
2: Apologize to her.
1: Sorry. Look, I'm so sorry.
0: The that. We need to just bust this shit.
1: No, listen.
0: What?
1: Come on, please, man, please.
2: Shut up. Here's what I want you to say. I want you to say, I apologize. Beautiful black woman, mother of the earth. Queen of the universe.
1: I'm sorry, I apologize, black mother of
2: get it
1: universe.
2: Right.
1: Get it right, man. Pussy. I can't remember all that.

0: Hey yo, keeping it forever soulful. This is the Love King of R&B, Raheem Devon. And you know what it is. I'm tuned in, and you're tuned in to Reppin' For You, the hip hop show with my man Grand Body P and Oney D.
1: I know you're gonna.

0: World One Radio. You just heard a classic. Grant Body Pete just spoke to the lady called Simone Green, you know. Double cancer survivor, you know. Jesus. Love her, man. She's official. All right, get ready for the next classic, people. You know how we do it, man. No one better than repping for you. Remember me tell you. Salute!
1: The Wu-Tang were naturally enraged, and they challenged Shaolin. But all the other temples, they mediated. Our chief abbot, as a gesture of peace, had to withdraw Shaolin, so Wu-Tang took Shaolin's place. And after that, they became number one.

0: Dad. I got the job.
1: Auto. Essential for living.
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